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0: O'Sullivan sorting you out with €200 all this week on Red FM's Home Run with thanks to McDonald's. 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

0: little think about this over the weekend. On Monday morning, we want to know the things you did growing up that your parents still don't know about. The trouble you got into, the things you got away with, all of that kind of stuff. We'll play Winning Words and give you a chance to win a grand. 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Cork's Breakfast Show. 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

0: Have a little think about this over the weekend. On Monday morning, we want to know the things you did growing up that your parents still don't know about. The trouble you got into, the things you got away with, all of that kind of stuff. 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Cork's Breakfast Show. 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

0: it's Colm O'Sullivan sorting you out with €200 all this week on Red FM's Home Run with thanks to McDonald's. 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

0: There's a wolf inside that I dare not try to kill. 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
3: The record for the longest heatwave has not been beaten. Met Éireann has announced an end to the heatwave after Moor Park Weather Station in County Cork recorded 24.9 degrees. It means the longest heatwave remains a 14-day spell recorded in August 1976. However, Al Norali from Carlo Weather says analysis in the coming weeks at another climactic station may yet show the record is equaled.
4: The heatwave has ended at all of the synoptic Met Éireann weather stations, including Moor Park, which had 13 days, and Oak Park in Carlow, which had 12 days. However, a climatic station in Clonmel in County Tipperary did reach 27 degrees yesterday, which would be the 14th day of a heatwave. However, that is subject to verification by Met Éireann, as it is a climatic station.
3: The controversial social media influencers Andrew and Tristan Tate have been arrested in Miami. It's in connection to a British investigation into sexual offences that allegedly took place from 2010 to 2017. Andrew Tate faces a total of 42 charges, while Tristan faces 17, including allegations of rape, sexual assault and trafficking. A lawyer representing the Tates claimed the world knows they're innocent and described the UK as a corrupt and fallen nation. Sky's Sadia Chowdhury has more.
5: Last night's arrest was triggered by an escalation, a major escalation in the UK investigation into them. And that is because four new alleged victims have come forward with claims against the brothers. There are 38 new charges.
3: The Taoiseach and ministers will discuss rising e-scooter crashes with the Garda Commissioner tomorrow. They'll meet to consider whether to introduce an all-out ban on electric scooters over safety concerns. 40 children have been brought to hospital with a brain injury in the last 2 years from e-scooter crashes. That's according to Children's Health Ireland. Sinn Féin's justice spokesperson Matt Carthy says it would be better to enforce legislation instead.
6: The truth of the matter is that there is also already effectively a ban on scramblers, and yet many communities are scourged with them. So what needs to happen above all else is that the laws that are in place are actually implemented.
3: Funeral details have been announced for a popular County Louth couple killed in a road crash last week. Tributes are pouring in for Robert and Kathleen Marks, who died in the collision near Granore on Thursday. Tina Gates reports.
7: Robert Marks, who was in his 80s, and his wife Kathleen, who was in her 70s, died at the scene of the crash on the R173 at the Bush in North Louth. Their funeral mass will take place tomorrow at the Church of Our Lady Star of the Sea in Bower, following repose at their home this weekend. Tributes continue to pour in for the couple. Kathleen is remembered as a warm and friendly presence who always had time for everyone. Robert was honorary president of Cooley Kickham's GAA Club and famously presented a framed club jersey to then US President Joe Biden during his visit to North Louth in 2023. He was also...
8: Let's greet the day by placing a piece of gum in your mouth. Now chew. You're standing in a vast desert. The air is minty. Chew. In the distance, the day arrives.
9: Hello.
8: Chew. You say, "Hello, day, we meet again." Chew. You shake hands. Chew. The day has a strong grip. Chew. But yours is stronger. Extra gum. Chew good.
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0: Tepa physical ar dúsig Red FM. Mad an mahag with a cordis, Misha Katie Jane live in ish gadid, deha clog a counter heart to 3 hour clig ear madan, silgum gwilt of gaintic ma august gwilt of big ban, fear than of us an I'm sure, august on green gyal dasa will a going free law her. 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Ni smoke yol and ish, lost frequencies, it's even the mechancha. Are you with me or Dushik?
1: I wanna dance by water neath the Mexican sky. 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Are you with me? 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

0: Leanne agus Iris star fresh in my love ar dúisig Red FM modern day down ag lost frequencies and chin fresh and that are you with me it's Misha Katie Jane Liv Gadi deheg lugar modern he can't go home laundry go ag sin am go lor lor kiol sulgum go will der shocked an eintig das of eheg with mas ma liv te dagwal agus inish dom kir the will on yen of a good anuv on will to be dull quig and tra a reached on will to be dull con air conditioning at all Nod a hug to say hug, tain nod a car, hain nod a say kyol. Kyol the renewa amble, the sweller and malak, Teresh, Tim and Pala, August clean banded, freshen.
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0: Adam Paul agus Jenny Dracula ar Dúisig Red FM. An is a chur dá an tochtan Shakata. 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
1: The internet kind of credits you with releasing the first rap song as Gaeilge. Would you agree with that?
2: No. No, it's definitely not the first one. There was people that did it before us.
3: Seamus Barrow
2: Sulawan. There was a load of people that did it before us. No, we definitely don't deserve credit for the first one. The best ones, probably. I'll take the best ones.
1: Do you know what I think the first one might have been? Close enough.
2: What?
1: It's rolling.
2: You know the video?
1: I do.
2: I am the drooling in it, in the music video.
1: Go on the end of the video.
2: It'll say, "And Jolene, Liam O'Gohany." No, I do not. And even if I did, you're not getting it. You couldn't afford it.
1: Are you willing?
2: No, do you know what? I actually don't. And the thing was, I had to go around. It was over like 3 or 4 day period when all the schools, all the Gaeltacht schools were open. Like, the thing is, the further you went down the country, I had to relearn it because it's different in every college. Like, it's different in Connemara. It's different in Lurgan. Lurgan is different from when you get out to Rossmuck. They do a completely different one out there as well. So I had to relearn it every day. Especially, it's a bit harder when you're painting all day as well.
1: But it is actually you.
2: It is actually me, aye.
1: How did you manage to be enthralling?
2: Good question. I've still got the whole suit in the house.
1: He's joking, is he?
2: It's actually an owl. It's actually an owl. It's not a wren. I think it's hard to get a wren suit, so it was an owl suit. It's actually me. He's in it as well. He's in the video.
1: Yeah.
2: I go because he's one of the teachers in it.
1: Of course.
2: So I go right up. I go right up to him dressed as the owl. It was 10 years ago. Like,
3: because he was dressing down, I was supposed to be drooling. So I didn't know.
1: Would any of you two enthroll him with me?
2: Nah, get shut up.
1: The three of you will.
2: I don't. Not at all. Not a chance. I'm only awake.
0: Near a vein orgum. Can you take sheets and doubt alum? Ach, not crouches in on him uller fad. Is a machara on drooling. It's a music video on drooling. 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
0: It's 8 o'clock. Good morning. I'm Jane McNamara. The US has launched airstrikes against Iran for the 8th night in a row. US Central Command says the strikes are designed to punish the Islamic Revolutionary Guard Corps for targeting American service members in Jordan on Friday night. Two US troops were killed in Jordan following a drone and missile attack, and a third is missing.

0: means the longest heat wave remains a 14-day spell recorded in August 1976. However, Alan O'Reilly from Carlow Weather says analysis in the coming weeks at another climactic station may yet show the record is equaled.
1: The heat wave has ended at all of the synoptic Met Air and weather stations, including Moor Park, which had 13 days, and Oak Park in Carlow, which had 12 days. However, a climatic station in Clonmel in County Tipperary did reach 27 degrees yesterday, which would be the 14th day of a heat wave. However, that is subject to verification by Met Air, as it is a climatic station.
0: The controversial social media influencers Andrew and Tristan Tate have been arrested in Miami. It's in connection to a British investigation into sexual offences that allegedly took place from 2010 to 2017. Andrew Tate faces a total of 42 charges, while Tristan faces 17, including allegations of rape, sexual assault and trafficking. A lawyer representing the Tates claimed the world knows they're innocent and described the UK as a corrupt and fallen nation. Sky's Zadia Chowdhury has more.
2: Last night's arrest was triggered by a major escalation in the UK investigation into them, and that is because four new alleged victims have come forward with claims against the brothers. There are 38 new charges.
0: At least one person is dead following Russian missile attacks on the Ukrainian capital Kyiv and the surrounding region. 13 others are reported to be injured. It follows a Ukrainian drone attack on Russia yesterday, which officials there say killed 8 people. Funeral details have been announced for a popular County Louth couple killed in a road crash last week. Tributes are pouring in for Robert and Kathleen Marks, who died in a collision near Grenor on Thursday. Tina Gates reports.
3: Robert Marks, who was in his 80s, and his wife Kathleen, who was in her 70s, died at the scene of the crash on the R173 at the Bush in North Louth. Their funeral mass will take place tomorrow at the Church of Our Lady Star of the Sea in Bower, following repose at their home this weekend. Tributes continue to pour in for the couple. Kathleen is remembered as a warm and friendly presence who always had time for everyone. Robert was honorary president of Cooley Kickham's GAA Club and famously presented a framed club jersey to then US President Joe Biden during his visit to North Louth in 2023. He was also a founding member of Cooley Credit Union, where he served for more than 50 years.
0: Country music fans are descending on County Meath again today as Luke Combs makes history at Slane Castle. The American superstar has become the first artist ever to headline back-to-back concerts at the iconic venue, with more than 160,000 fans expected to attend the two sold-out shows across yesterday and today. Finally, all roads...
4: A Sentra breakfast rolls like a Hurley. It's all about the grip. Hold it wrong and everything falls apart on you. But get a proper grip on it, firm, steady, two hands, plus a frank and honest coffee, then you'll be in absolute flying form.
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0: Ed Sheeran, Nancy Zamir, Dushi Gred FM, Modern Day Downing. Madam Madi Vicorda, Law Gyal Das, Law Saura, Ella Egwing in Novi Kirkig. Sulagum Kavilta Big Bansorth Hanavas, Nismo Kiola Tak Susagum Div Kyol Tirha, Casey Musgraves, Tarate, Portugal the Man, Felix Still again, Coop the Second, Fandom.
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August V. Kjol Tirha Oshinam Islain Castle Lalina Dershachtan Show Iha de Saharn. Oh, August Iha Nocht. Shishine and Go Iha. So, Iha Arair, August Iha Anocht. Luke Combs, Ikshinam Islain Castle Kutayan V. August Vishadik Sul Le Kaid Ishaska Miladina Idar and Go Iha Kundulkan. Luke Combs Eishkin. So, most for the Grev no go will to eat all out. Sudogum Gervanchev, August Gervanichev, Sar Tanavas on Kyol Kermshin. Tom jealous in our era. Nismo Kyol Erdushig Red FM, Bruno Mars, Malik Teresh, Kyol Ernuk, Femi, August the Kid Leroy, Noble Erdushig.

0: Bruno Mars, I just might air duty Red FM modern day down. Ig modern mod eva card is Mitchie Katie Jane. Fos live gadi a deha clog air modern. Mos malib kyon o kyol tor a bit clushed all. Te dag wa lumb of rollum clushed all uvshe. Na the hook the shay hook. 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Iver Mars can all can te dag wall. Sfader takes no WhatsApp. Bither voice note occur shakum August. Mos rathik will chiv. 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Na usalver hoop the fuckle. Liver it all. Ta shake with. 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Nice mug you'll learn again, Malik Niall Horan, August Kingfisher is digging chin to rate Anne Marie, August Shania Twain, unhealthy action, and we can couple a second, Fanlum.
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Alkalor, Kill, Fos, Riven, Nay, Billy Gillies, the Chalked, Jason Derulo, Fresh, and Nook Air, Dushig, Nice, Smoke, Kill Air, Nook, Shadiv, Niall Horan, Taste So Good, own album, Nua, Dinner Party, 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
11: It's 9 o'clock. Good morning. I'm Ellen Butler. A second man has been charged by Gardaí investigating the murder of Anthony Long in West Dublin earlier this month. The 41-year-old died from his injuries 2 days after an alleged assault in Parslickstown Drive in Mulhuddard in the early hours of Friday the 3rd of July. A man in his 20s who was arrested last Friday has been charged to appear before Blanchardstown District Court tomorrow morning. A 42-year-old man has already appeared in court charged with Mr. Long's murder. Three teenagers have been injured after a car was driven at a group of people in Skerries in Dublin last night. It happened after a fight broke out as a group of young people gathered at around 9:30. Three teens, two females and a male, were taken to Beaumont Hospital for treatment of non-life-threatening injuries. Gardaí say investigations are ongoing. The US has launched airstrikes against Iran for the 8th night in a row. US Central Command says the strikes are designed to punish the Islamic Revolutionary Guard Corps for targeting American service members in Jordan on Friday night. Two US troops were killed in Jordan following a drone and missile attack

0: Ukrainian drone attack in Russia yesterday, which officials there say killed 8 people. The controversial social media influencers Andrew and Tristan Tate have been arrested in Miami. It's in connection to a British investigation into sexual offences that allegedly took place between 2010 and 2017. Andrew Tate faces a total of 42 charges, while Tristan faces 17, including allegations of rape, sexual assault and trafficking. Prosecutors will now seek their extradition to the UK. A lawyer representing the Tates claims the world knows they're innocent and describes the UK as a corrupt and fallen nation. Sky's Sadia Chowdhury has more.
1: Last night's arrest was triggered by an escalation, a major escalation in the UK investigation into them. And that is because 4 new alleged victims have come forward with claims against the brothers. There are 38 new charges.
0: Meanwhile, Andy Burnham has announced he's going to scrap controversial plans to launch digital IDs in the UK. It was one of Keir Starmer's flagship policies and designed to help crack down on illegal immigration. But concerns were raised about privacy, while reports suggested the programme would cost €2 billion over 3 years. Andy Burnham is set to become British Prime Minister tomorrow. Polling expert Joe Twynham says he'll have to act fast to make an impact.
2: What needs to happen, particularly in the first 100 days, is that people need to perceive that a change has occurred, that this is a turning point in British politics, not a talking point among British politicians.
0: And finally for now, all roads lead to Croke Park today for the All-Ireland Senior Hurling Final. Galway face Limerick for the first time since their semi-final meeting in 2023. Both teams are in search of victory, with Galway last lifting the Lee McCarthy Cup in 2017, while Limerick last won the title 3 years ago. Luke is a Galway fan from Turlochmore. He's looking forward to the game.
3: Be a great buzz because it's my first All-Ireland final to watch in person, and I just think that all of Galway will be roaring in 17, hopefully afterwards, after we beat Limerick.
0: And that's
4: a Sintra breakfast rolls like a hurley. It's all about the grip. Hold it wrong and everything falls apart on you. But get a proper grip on it, firm, steady, two hands, plus a frank and honest coffee, then you'll be in absolute flying form.
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Janae Kjolair na Chokian Ducro. 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

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Fall off what? 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Called your bluff, better cite the source. 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

0: Jenny Doty can't paint the town red out there. 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Ig modern mag web record. It's Mitchie Katie Jane Foss and Shalev Gadia Deha Clog. 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Harry Styles to race the gala. Your bowler. 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

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Fós an jolib, gadiad deha clog ir modern, I can't go home long tree gwaig, ag sinam go lor lor kiol. 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

0: 54 Ultra, another talk to you, Margiel Media Vicarda. 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

0: Sinní Tate McRae Greedy ar dúsí Red FM. 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
0: It's 10 o'clock. Good morning, I'm Ellen Butler. A second man has been charged by Gardaí investigating the murder of Anthony Long in West Dublin earlier this month. The 41-year-old died from his injuries 2 days after an alleged assault in Parslickstown Drive in Mulhuddard in the early hours of Friday the 3rd of July. A man in his 20s who was arrested last Friday has been charged to appear before Blanchardstown District Court tomorrow morning. A 42-year-old man has already appeared in court charged with Mr. Long's murder. Three teenagers have been injured after a car was driven at a group of people in Skerries in Dublin last night. It happened after a fight broke out as a group of young people gathered at around 9:30. Three teens, two women and a man were taken to Beaumont Hospital for treatment of non-life-threatening injuries. Gardaí say investigations are ongoing. The US has launched airstrikes against Iran for the 8th night in a row. US Central Command says the strikes are designed to punish the Islamic Revolutionary Guard Corps for targeting American service members in Jordan on Friday night. Two US troops were killed in Jordan following a drone and missile attack, and a third is missing. It's the first US confirmation of casualties resulting from renewed Iranian strikes on US forces following the breakdown of the temporary ceasefire between both sides. US correspondent David Blevins says it places further pressure on Donald Trump about America's military objective.
14: Everything changes when American troops are killed. Two have died in an Iranian attack on their base in Jordan. Another is missing in action. For President Trump, this is now a test of leadership as much as military strategy.
0: At least one person is dead following Russian missile attacks on the Ukrainian capital Kyiv and the surrounding region. 13 others are reported to be injured. It follows a

0: investigation into them, and that is because four new alleged victims have come forward with claims against the brothers. There are 38 new charges.
1: The heatwave has come to an end across much of the country. It was another hot day in the south and southeast yesterday, but elsewhere temperatures failed to climb above the heatwave threshold of 25 degrees. It means the 14-day record set at Moor Park in County Cork in August 1976 was not matched. Alan O'Reilly from Carlow Weather says temperatures will gradually drop in the days ahead.
2: Moor Park in County Cork recorded 13 days, making it the second longest running heatwave ever in the history of records in Ireland, beating the previous second place record of 12 days from 2018 at Kilkenny.
1: Finally for now, Galway and Limerick renew their rivalry in the All-Ireland Senior Hurling Final today. The battle to lift the Liam McCarthy Cup throws in at Croke Park at 3:30. These fans from the Treaty County are excited for the day out and hopeful of a good result.
3: I'm going to savour it all, yeah. So myself, my wife, my two boys will come with us, and we'll just take in everything that revolves around the All-Ireland Final day, and hopefully, you know, we get the result at the end of it, and we'll be all very happy.
4: This is a big one now. This year up against Galway, last met in 2018. They're a few years back when our recent run of form started.
1: And that's your news update at 10:04.
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8: Good morning, I'm Rory O'Hagan. Gaelic Games and the All-Ireland Senior Hurling Championship Final takes place today. Galway go in search of their first Liam McCarthy since 2017 as they take on a Limerick side looking for their sixth title in 9 years. Thrown at Croke Park this afternoon is at 3:30. Football, the World Cup final takes place tonight. Holders Argentina take on European champions Spain. That game is in New Jersey. It kicks off at 8 o'clock Irish time. In the FAI Cup this afternoon, Derry City take on Talca Rovers. That kicks off at 4 p.m. And in motorsport, the Belgian Grand Prix takes place this afternoon. The action gets underway at Spa-Francorchamps from 2 o'clock. And that's the sport with Simply Suits.
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9: What a gorgeous week of sunshine we've been having this week. It is continuing today. It is dry with lots of sunshine. Highest temperatures of 21 to 26 degrees.
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9: Yes, it is the Summer Cash Machine. And what a week of sunshine we have had. We also have a huge amount of money to give away this week on our cash machine, where we're giving away 200,000 euro. It is a huge amount of money, and this is your chance to enter. If you want to enter, if you're feeling a little bit lucky today, we've got 200,000 euro in our cash machine. 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Could be guaranteed into someone's bank account this week. Huge amount of money. 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Get your entry in by 3 p.m. on Friday. The cash machine will then randomly pick a number, and it could be you that we're calling here on Red FM. Answer within 5 rings, tell us the prize amount, and that cash is all yours. 200,000 euro is the magic number in the cash machine. Text RED to 57557. That is RED to 57557, and the very best of luck. Hello, good morning. It is Sunday. It is Miriam with you. I've got Kingfisher on the way, but kicking off the hour, it's Dermot Kennedy.
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1: 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I

0: David Guetta and Sia with Beautiful People. Cork's Red FM. Good morning. It is Sunday, the 19th of July. What a gorgeous sunny week we have had here in Cork. I hope you got to go out and enjoy the sunshine, but there is loads happening today. We've got the World Cup final. We've got the All-Ireland. Limerick versus Galway. Who do we think is going to win it? 0868104106. If there's any shout-outs, any requests, any dedications, please let me know. I'll be with you until 2 o'clock today, so if there's anything you'd like to hear, if you want to give anyone a special mention, you can send me a WhatsApp message. The number is 0868104106, as I mentioned. Loads happening across the show. I'll be chatting all about Love Island. I've got some news for you later on as well. But before that, some Taylor Swift and Jess Glynn on the way next here on Red.
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Taylor Swift, but I knew it. I knew you here on Cork's Red FM. Before that was Jess Glynn with I'll Be There. I want to give a shout out to Anthony Pickford in Limerick this morning and also Breda Hayes. They're on the way to the All-Ireland and they're from Limerick, lads. Best of luck. I hope it is a successful day for ye. But if you are tuning in, do let me know who you would like to win the All-Ireland today. Galway or Limerick, 0868104106. Music on the way from K-pop Demon Hunters. But before that, some Ariana Grande next.

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0: That is Hunter X and K-pop demon Hunter Cass with Golden. Cork's Good Times, Red FM, the station that is giving away €200,000 in the summer cash machine. It is Miriam with you, taking you all the way through to 2 o'clock today. I hope you're doing very well. Whatever you're up to, I want to give a shout out. This came in from Sophie. She wants to give a shout out to her son Leon, who was 6 years old yesterday. Leon, I hope you are having a fab birthday weekend. They're on the way to the beach, and a huge happy birthday to you, Leon. Enjoy the beach, enjoy the sunshine. We have another gorgeous day of it. Absolutely loving the sunshine. I know there's been a couple of people online complaining about the sun, but I am a huge sun fan. I'm a sun worshipper. I love it. Do let me know if you love or hate this heat. 086 8104 106. And speaking of heat, it is heating up in the Love Island villa this evening, right? We're coming to the end of Love Island. There's only a couple of days of it left. But the Love Island villa has reportedly been left rocked by a shock dumping after the emotional family day, which is set to air tonight. And at the end of Friday's episode, it revealed that Friends and Family Day will be returning tonight on tonight's episode. The special moment sees the islanders nearest and dearest enter the villa to reunite with them, meet their new friends, and most importantly, be introduced to their partners. Additionally, it has been reported by The Sun that one islander's journey in the villa is set to end following the emotional reunion. The islander is reportedly universally liked in the villa by the islanders, but not explicitly a fan fave, right? So the preview of tonight's episode featured plenty of emotions as Yasmin and Lorenzo each could be seen bursting into tears as they reunited with their families. So that is all happening on Love Island tonight. If you're watching it, I want to know. 086 8104 106. I've got music on the way from Jack Harlow and Becky Hill, but before that, some Miley Cyrus next.
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Jack Harlow with Lovin' on Me here on Cork's Red FM. Before that was Miley Cyrus with Flowers. If you've just tuned in, hello, good morning. It's Miriam with you, taking you all the way through to 2 o'clock today on the 19th of July. Do let me know what you're up to today. 086 810 4106. We've got loads happening across the show. I'm going to be talking a little bit about the World Cup later on, and also today is the All-Ireland Galway versus Limerick. So do let me know if you are going to watch it and who you're rooting for. 086 810 4106. Music on the way from Ava Max and Becky Hill, and also news and sport. And how you can enter a cash machine is also on the way very, very soon.

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2: It's 11 o'clock. Good morning, I'm Ellen Butler. A second man has been charged by Gardaí investigating the murder of Anthony Long in West Dublin earlier this month. The 41-year-old died from his injuries 2 days after an alleged assault in Parslickstown Drive in Mulhuddard in the early hours of Friday the 3rd of July. A man in his 20s who was arrested last Friday has been charged to appear before Blanchardstown District Court tomorrow morning. A 42-year-old man has already appeared in court charged with Mr. Long's murder. Three teenagers have been injured after a car was driven at a group of people in Skerries in Dublin last night. It happened after a fight broke out as a group of young people gathered at around 9:30. Three teens, two girls and a boy, were taken to Beaumont Hospital for treatment of non-life-threatening injuries. Gardaí say investigations are ongoing. The US has launched airstrikes against Iran for an eighth consecutive night. It comes as an American service member is missing and two others are dead following Iranian ballistic missile and drone attacks in Jordan on Friday night. A ceasefire agreement between both sides fell apart in recent days, raising fears of a return to all-out war. Paul Rogers, Professor of Peace Studies at Bradford University in the UK, says the US and Israeli war on Iran is not working out how Donald Trump had hoped.
3: They failed with Israel in the original plan to change the regime in Tehran. And what they've actually done is actually produce a regime which, if anything, is more hardline than before because it's more dominated by the Revolutionary Guard Corps. And the Guard Corps is prepared to take a lot of punishment or enable Iran to take a lot of punishment while keeping a very strong hold on public opinion.
2: Ukraine says Russia has launched its biggest ballistic attack of the war, firing around four dozen missiles at Kyiv overnight. At least one person has been killed and others have been injured in the attack. Kyiv says it hit two Russian oil tankers in the Black Sea, used to support Moscow's war effort. Controversial online influencers Andrew and Tristan Tate have been arrested in Miami and faced new charges of rape, trafficking and exploitation. The British Crown Prosecution Service says it has requested their extradition. The brothers already face criminal trials in Romania and the UK. Their lawyers have called the arrests a political hit and claim the world knows they're innocent. Biodiversity Minister Christopher O'Sullivan is calling on other retailers to follow Tesco's lead and stop selling disposable barbecues during the current

0: Senior hurling final today. The battle to lift the Liam McCarthy Cup throws in at Croke Park at 3:30. Luke is a young Galway fan from Turlochmore. It's his first time heading to a final at Croke Park and believes the game will be defined by fine margins.
1: I think it'll be tit for tat and tight, and there'll be fine margins, and I think hopefully Galway come out on the right side. I'm going Galway 2:24, Limerick 3:19. I'm hoping for a cracker of a game, that's the main thing.
0: Finally for now, Niall Horan will be performing in Pennsylvania later today after postponing a concert due to severe thunderstorms. The former One Direction star says he was forced into a corner just hours before he was due on stage yesterday. And that's your news update at 11:04.
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5: Good morning, I'm Rory O'Hagan. Gaelic Games and the All-Ireland Senior Hurling Championship Final takes place today. Galway go in search of their first Liam McCarthy since 2017 as they take on a Limerick side looking for their sixth title in 9 years. Thrown at Croke Park this afternoon is at 3:30. Football, the World Cup final takes place tonight. Holders Argentina take on European champions Spain. That game is in New Jersey. It kicks off at 8 o'clock Irish time. In the FAI Cup this afternoon, Derry City take on Talca Rovers. That kicks off at 4 p.m. And in motorsport, the Belgian Grand Prix takes place this afternoon. The action gets underway at Spa-Francorchamps from 2 o'clock. And that's the sport with Simply Suits.
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6: What a week of sunshine we have had. It is continuing today with highest temperatures of 21 to 26 degrees sunshine throughout the day, and it stays dry.
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6: Yes, we are totally staying in the summer mood as we have €200,000 to give away on our summer cash machine. It's going to be a guaranteed winner this Friday. And if you're feeling a little bit lucky, the sunshine has been out. It's a gorgeous day. We've got two huge games today, the All-Ireland and the World Cup final. Maybe you're feeling a small bit lucky. This is your chance to enter the Red FM's summer cash machine where we're giving away €200,000. 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The cash machine will then randomly pick a number, and it could be you that we're calling here on Red FM. Answer within five rings, tell us the prize amount, and that cash is all yours. €200,000 is the magic number. Text RED to 57557. That's RED to 57557, and the very best of luck. Hello, it's just gone 7 minutes past 11. Miriam with you. I've got Tame Impala on the way, but kicking off the hour, it's Sonny Federa.
4: Cork

0: Medusa and Hozier would tell it to my heart here on Cork's Red FM. Before that was Tame Impala with Dracula. I've got music on the way from the weekend, but this is Rita Ora with How We Do.
1: I

0: that is The Weeknd with Dancing in the Flames. This is Cork's Red FM. It's Miriam with you, as per usual, on your Sunday, taking you all the way through to 2 o'clock today. If you've just joined, I hope you're doing very well. I want to give a shout out to Martin, Maria, and their two daughters, Cuiva and Ella, who are on the way to the beach. They're going to spend the day there. They've brought a little barbecue as well. Guys, have the best time. Quite jealous that you're getting to head down to the beach on a gorgeous day like today. Another sunny day. We love to see it. But yeah, loads happening today. We've got the World Cup final tonight. Argentina versus Spain. Who do we think is going to win? We also have the All-Ireland, Galway and Limerick. Who do we think is going to win? And Luke Combs is playing tonight. He is in Slane. He was there as well last night. So if any of you got to go, let me know. So it is his My Kind of Saturday night tour. Two nights in Slane Castle, last night and tonight. It's the first time it's a back-to-back concert that's ever been held in County Meath and Slane. And Luke Combs has supported several acts, including Ty Myers and The Script, and more than 160,000 music fans are expected to attend the gigs between last night and tonight. The last concert at the venue was 3 years ago when Harry Styles performed his Love on Tour show in 2023. So if any of you are going to that tonight, enjoy it. You've got some gorgeous weather for it. And speaking of tonight, as I said, the World Cup, Argentina versus Spain, right? And it's the first time there'll ever be a halftime show at a soccer World Cup. Madonna, Shakira and Justin Bieber are among the star-studded lineup set to perform in the first ever World Cup halftime show. The trio will be joined by Nigerian singer Burna Boy, as well as Korean pop group BTS, for the landmark performance tonight at New York, New Jersey Stadium. The controversial show is the first of its kind for the international football tournament, and it is expected to break FIFA's rules by extending the interval from a typical 15 minutes to up to 25 minutes. Shakira and Burna Boy are expected to perform their World Cup 2026 anthem, Die Die, with Madonna appearing on stage weeks after releasing her number one album, Confessions 2. So that is very, very exciting stuff. The show will also see BTS perform months after returning to the world stage following their four-year hiatus to allow the group's seven members to complete their country's compulsory military service. So they are back. Very, very exciting. Meanwhile, Bieber now is known for his hits such as Baby. He will also join just months after his vinyl headline set at Coachella Music Festival, which included him revisiting old videos of himself on YouTube and a duet with his younger self to the California crowd. So do look forward to that tonight. It's going to be absolutely brilliant. That all kicks off at 8 p.m. tonight, so it's going to be a great one. Music on the way from Florence Road, but before that, some One Republic next. Red
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Lawrence Road with Hanging Out to Dry here on Cork's Red FM. Before that was One Republic with I Ain't Worried. I've got music on the way from Cat's Eye, but before that, some Slater with Dance here on Red.

0: That is Cat's Eye with Gabriella. Cork's Red FM. It is Sunday, the 19th of July, and it's Miriam with you as per usual on your Sunday. I want to give a shout out and a happy birthday to Ella Murphy, who is 10 years old today. That song there, Cat's Eye, Gabriella, was in for her. I hope you have the best day, Ella. Enjoy your day. Happy birthday, and enjoy the sunshine as well. But if anyone's looking for something to watch, everyone has been talking about Katie Price's new documentary that has just come on to Sky. I haven't actually watched it myself, but loads of people I'm seeing on social media are saying it's brilliant. It is on my watch list. I'm definitely going to watch it very soon. But it is called Nothing to Hide, and it's on Sky, and it's about 30 years since becoming Jordan. Katie Price and those drawn into her world offer a fresh perspective on an extraordinary life lived in the public eye and its impact on those closest to her. It's going to go right deep inside her life. She's going to go all the ways back to where it all began 30 years ago. And it's meant to be absolutely brilliant. You really get to see an insight into her life. And people are saying she is the original Molly Mae. She sold perfumes. Her name was slapped onto absolutely everything. And it used to all sell out. So it's going to be very, very interesting to watch that. I'm really looking forward to it. But it's meant to be brilliant. So just a little recommendation there if you are looking for something to watch. Music on the way from Lady Gaga and Mabel next here on Cork's Red FM.
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2: It's 12 o'clock. Good afternoon, I'm Ellen Butler. Three teenagers have been injured after a car was driven at people in Skerries in Dublin last night. Gardaí say a fight broke out after a large number of young people gathered at Skerries Harbour at about 9:30. The three teens, understood to be two girls and a boy under the age of 18, were injured when a car was driven towards them. They were taken to Beaumont Hospital for treatment of non-life-threatening injuries. The US has launched airstrikes against Iran for an eighth consecutive night. It comes as an American service member is missing and two others are dead following Iranian ballistic missile and drone attacks in Jordan on Friday night. A ceasefire agreement between both sides fell apart in recent days, raising fears of a return to all-out war. Paul Rogers, professor of peace studies at Bradford University in the UK, says the US-Israeli war on Iran is not working out how Donald Trump had hoped.
3: They failed with Israel in the original plan to change the regime in Tehran. And what they've actually done is actually produce a regime which, if anything, is more hardline than before because it's more dominated by the Revolutionary Guard Corps. And the Guard Corps is prepared to take a lot of punishment or enable Iran to take a lot of punishment while keeping a very strong hold on public opinion.
2: Ukraine says Russia has launched its biggest ballistic attack of the war, firing around four dozen missiles at Kyiv overnight. At least one person has been killed and others have been injured in the attack. Kyiv says it hit two Russian oil tankers in the Black Sea, used to support Moscow's war effort. Controversial online influencers Andrew and Tristan Tate have been arrested in Miami and face new charges of rape, trafficking and exploitation. The British Crown Prosecution Service says it's requested their extradition. The brothers already face criminal trials in Romania and the UK. Their lawyers have called the arrests a political hit and claim the world knows they're innocent. Andy Burnham has announced he's going to scrap controversial plans to launch digital IDs in the UK. It was one of Keir Starmer's flagship policies and designed to help crack down on illegal immigration. But concerns were raised about privacy, while reports suggested the programme would cost €2 billion over 3 years. Andy Burnham is set to become British Prime Minister tomorrow. Polling expert Joe Twyman says he'll have to act fast to make an impact.
4: What needs to happen, particularly in the first 100 days, is that people need to perceive that a change has occurred, that this is a turning point in British politics, not a talking point among British politicians.
2: The heatwave has come to an end across much of the country. It was another hot day in the south and southeast yesterday, but elsewhere temperatures failed to climb above the heatwave threshold of 25 degrees. It means the 14-day record set at Moor Park in County Cork in August 1976 was not matched. Alan O'Reilly from Carlo Weather says temperatures will gradually drop in the days ahead.
5: Moor Park in County Cork recorded 13 days, making it the second longest running heatwave ever in the history of record in Ireland, beating the previous second place record of 12 days from 2018 at Kilkenny.
2: And thousands of country music fans will return to Slane Castle today for the second and final night of Luke Combs'

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2: The Limerick side looking for their sixth title in 9 years. Thrown at Croke Park this afternoon is at 3:30. Football, the World Cup final takes place tonight. Holders Argentina take on European champions Spain. That game is in New Jersey. It kicks off at 8 o'clock Irish time. In the FAI Cup this afternoon, Derry City take on Talca Rovers. That kicks off at 4 p.m. And in motorsport, the Belgian Grand Prix takes place this afternoon. The action gets underway at Spa-Francorchamps from 2 o'clock. And that's the sport with Simply Suits.
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5: It is dry today with lots and lots of sunshine. Gorgeous day with highest temperatures of 21 to 26 degrees. Go out and enjoy it.
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5: Yes, it has been the hottest week, I think, of the year here in Cork. And we have a huge €200,000 to give away on the summer cash machine. This is your chance to enter. If you're feeling a little bit lucky, the sun has been shining, it's been gorgeous. Maybe you want to enter and you could win €200,000. It's a guaranteed winner. And all you need to do is enter. We're going to give you an amount. You take note of it, enter. And if we call you, you give us the number, you win the cash. If you want to jot this amount down, type it into your phone or whatever it is that you need to do to remember it. The summer cash machine amount is €200,000. That is 200k, €200,000. 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The cash machine will then randomly pick a number, and it could be you that we're calling here on Red FM. Answer within five rings, tell us the prize amount, and that cash is all yours. €200,000 is the magic number this week. Text RED to 57557. That is RED to 57557, and the very best of luck. Hello, it's just gone noon. Miriam with you. I've got Casey Musgraves on the way, but kicking off the hour, it's Olivia Dean.
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0: That is Mark Amber with Belong Together here on Cork's Red FM. It is Miriam with you on your Sunday. It's the 19th of July and I want to give a shout out to Michaela. She sent in a message saying, can you please wish the Reedies a hello? They're on the way to Canties Cove, West Cork, and they love listening to Red FM. Michaela, thanks so much for the shout out. And if anyone else would like me to give them a shout out or any requests or anything like that, do let me know. You can send me a WhatsApp on 0868 104 106. 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

And Cian, you deserve an award. Lots of love from Laura. Laura and Cian, happy second wedding anniversary. I've got some Gracie Abrams for you very, very soon. I hope you enjoy your day and you're getting to go out onto that sunshine. But if you've any other shout outs, if anyone would like to send me one in, do let me know on 0868 104 106. And also every day this week, every evening at 6 o'clock, Colm O'Sullivan will be counting down the biggest songs in Cork, right? It's Red FM's top six at six. It's the songs that are trending, and you can have your say too on WhatsApp, on Instagram. So you can send us a message on 0868 104 106 telling us what your favourite song is at the moment, and it could be featured in the 6 at 6. It all starts tomorrow at 6pm on Red FM's Home Run with Colm, or send us a DM on Instagram, whatever you would prefer. Music on the way from Stella Lefty, but before that, the newest one from Olivia Rodrigo.

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Gracie Abrams with That's So True here on Cork's Red FM. I want to give a shout out to Nicole O'Shea from Ballyvillan. She was 10 years old yesterday. It was her birthday party yesterday. Had the most amazing day and got the biggest ever bouncing castle and obstacle course ever. Thanks so much to all her friends for coming. That is in from her mother, and she loves listening to Red FM and her favourite song is Lush Life, so she asked me to play that next. Huge happy birthday to you, Nicole. I hope you have a great day. I've got Lush Life on the way for you next. Also, some Little Mix and American Authors here on Red.

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2: It's 1 o'clock. Good afternoon, my Ellen Butler. Three teenagers have been injured after a car was driven at people in Skerries in Dublin last night. Gardaí say a fight broke out after a large number of young people gathered at Skerries Harbour at around 9:30. The three teens, understood to be two girls and a boy aged under the age of 18, were injured when a car was driven towards them. They were taken to Beaumont Hospital for treatment of non-life-threatening injuries. The US has launched airstrikes against Iran for an eighth consecutive night. It comes as an American service member is missing and two others are dead following Iranian ballistic missile and drone attacks in Jordan on Friday night. Paul Rogers, Professor of Peace Studies at Bradford University in the UK, says the US-Israeli war on Iran is not working out how Donald Trump had hoped.
3: They failed with Israel in the original plan to change the regime in Tehran. And what they've actually done is actually produce a regime which, if anything, is more hardline than before, because it's more dominated by the Revolutionary Guard Corps. And the Guard Corps is prepared to take a lot of punishment, or enable Iran to take a lot of punishment, while keeping a very strong hold on public opinion.
2: Controversial influencers Andrew and Tristan Tate have been arrested by US marshals in Miami over a series of new charges by UK authorities. The new counts relate to allegations made by four women. Meanwhile, a lawyer for the pair insists they're innocent. Assistant Chief Constable of Bedfordshire Police, Karina Thomas, confirmed the total number of charges against the brothers.
4: We have continued to investigate further offences reported to both Bedfordshire Police and Hertfordshire Constabulary. As a result, 38 new charges in total have now been authorised against Andrew and Tristan Tate, bringing the total number of charges faced to 59.
2: The Prison Officers Association will meet in Dublin this coming week to discuss and vote on possible industrial action. Members have expressed concern over their pay scale, with the POA claiming recent increases have been wiped out by inflation. Executive Director of the Irish Penal Reform Trust, Saoirse Brady, says prison officers are regularly working in a volatile environment.
5: We're talking about a really overcrowded system, and they're having to act as mental health nurses, they're having to deal with people with addiction issues. The annual report of the Office of the Inspector of Prisons, who actually surveyed prison staff, demonstrated that, 44% of prison staff were dissatisfied with their levels of stress, and only 2 out of 5 were satisfied with coming to work.
2: Amazon Ireland is among other major retailers pulling illegally fast e-scooters from sale in Ireland. The government is facing increasing pressure to act to stem the number of injuries caused by the vehicles, which are now the top cause of traumatic brain injuries among children. The Irish Independent reports Amazon Ireland, Decathlon and AliExpress have all delisted e-scooters capable of travelling faster than 20 kilometres per hour in recent days. Sinn Féin's Justice spokesperson Matt Carthy supports tighter restrictions, but doesn't think an outright ban is the best way forward.
6: I think every option has to be on the table, including the prospect of a ban. But my fear is that a ban under the current circumstances will only affect those people who are using these vehicles in a safe and legal way. The difficulty is, as we've seen with scramblers, is that there are some communities that are absolutely scourged with the illegal use of those type of vehicles.
2: Finally for now, thousands of Limerick and Galway supporters will descend on Croke Park this afternoon. It's 9 years since Galway last lifted the Liam McCarthy Cup, while Limerick won the All-Ireland Senior Hurling Final in 2023. These fans in Loughrea say excitement is building.
7: Great excitement and fairness, and even the town you can see is, even here now, it's maroon and white everywhere. So
8: that's good, like a lot of young people as well, which is, I think, is the main thing.
9: Sure, there's a good buzz around the place, good buzz around the town. Sure, I suppose 8 years went quick, but it kind of feels like a long time as well, But yeah, it's good to be back in the All-Ireland now, fairness.
10: Fingers crossed and you'll go up. Like, I think they do have a good chance, they're going to really want it, so fingers crossed.
2: And that's your news update at 1:04.
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13: Good afternoon, I'm Melanie Brown. Starting with Gaelic Games, and it is All-Ireland Senior Hurling Championship final day. Croke Park sets the scene as Galway go in search of their first Liam McCarthy since 2017 as they take on Limerick side looking for their sixth title in 9 years. Galway defender Pádraig Mannion said it makes dark, wet and muddy evenings in winter all the more worth it.
14: Think back to this is where we start our training in November, December. It doesn't always be as nice as today, you know, with the rain and the wind, but yeah, thinking about the championship games and that is what gets you out of the car and then wet evenings. But yeah, look, it's great when you have the hard work done and you're still there preparing for a game like this. It's fairly satisfying.
13: Throw-in is a half three and we'll have reaction on the Big Red Bench from 6 o'clock. Football now, and the World Cup final also takes place this evening. Holders Argentina take on European champion Spain. That game's in New Jersey and kicks off at 8 p.m. Irish time. Closer to home in the FAI Cup this afternoon, Derry City take on Tulke Rovers at 4 p.m. And finally for now in motorsport, the Belgian Grand Prix takes place this afternoon. Lights out in Spa at 2 p.m. with Kimi Antonelli leading from P1, followed by Red Bull's Max Verstappen looking for his first win of the season. And that's the sport with Simply Suits.
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15: It is dry and warm today with plenty of sunshine. Do go out and enjoy it. It will turn hazy this evening with highest temperatures of 21 to 26 degrees. Enjoy it.
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15: Yes, this is the Summer Cash Machine where we're giving away a huge amount of money this week, €200,000. It's going to be a guaranteed winner. The sun has been out. There's the All-Ireland today, the World Cup final. Maybe you're feeling a little bit lucky and you have €2.50 to spare. This is your chance to enter. We're about to give you an amount. 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The cash machine amount is €200,000. That is 200K, €200,000. 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The cash machine will then randomly pick a number, and it could be you that we're calling here on Red FM. Answer within five rings, tell us the prize amount, and that cash is all yours. €200,000 is the magic number. Text Red to 57557. That is Red to 57557, and the very best of luck. Hello, good afternoon. Miriam with you, taking you through to two. I've got Harry Styles on the way, but kicking off the hour, it's MK.
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Jax Jones, Where Did You Go, here on Cork's Red FM. Before that was Harry Styles with Dance No More. I've got music on the way from Tyla, but before that, this is Britney Spears with a throwback. This is Baby One More Time.

0: Tyla with Water here on Cork's Red FM. Hello, if you have just joined, it is Miriam with you, taking you all the way through to 2 o'clock today. I have some tunes and chats to keep you company between now and then, but I want to give a shout out to Ava Murphy, who is on the way to the All-Ireland. Ava, who are you rooting for? Let me know. Limerick or Galway, 086 8104 106. Also, the World Cup is on tonight. If any of you are going out to watch it, I want to know where you're going, what you're doing, who you're supporting. You can send me a WhatsApp message. Send me a voice note as well. I'd love to hear some voice notes. I've got music on the way from Irish band Kingfisher, but before that, some Amy would Hurt Like Hell next.
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That is Dermot Kennedy with Funeral here on Cork's Red FM, the station that's giving away €200,000 in the cash machine. That was also Irish music from him. And if you do like Irish music like that, then you should tune in to Green on Red with Mags Blackburn this evening from 7pm, where you can hear more Irish music like that. She'll be telling you all about the newest Irish artists, songs, and much, much more. So definitely tune in. And that is it for me today. The lovely Sinead Quinnan will be with you from 2 o'clock. She's got loads of tunes and chats to keep you company throughout the afternoon. But music on the way from Alex Warren and Jennifer Lopez, and your new sport and how you can enter the cash machine is also on the way very, very soon. But this is a summer song. This totally reminds me of summer. It's Glass Animals with Heatwaves here in Red.

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6: It's 2 o'clock. Good afternoon, I'm Ellen Butler. Three teenagers have been injured after a car was driven at people in Skerries in North Dublin last night. Gardaí say a fight broke out after a large number of young people gathered at Skerries Harbour at around 9:30. The three teens, understood to be two girls and a boy under the age of 18, were injured when a car was driven towards them. They were taken to Beaumont Hospital for treatment of non-life-threatening injuries. A man has died at a music festival in Cork. The organisers of Love is a Stranger at Ballyvolan House say they're devastated and their thoughts are with the attendee and his loved ones. In a statement, they added they're assisting the emergency services in every way possible, and out of respect for those affected, today's closing concert has been cancelled. Donald Trump has called the deaths of two US service members in Jordan a shame, but said the Iran war is still crucial as the US carried out its eighth successive night of strikes. US Central Command says it targeted military and air defense facilities in Iran, as well as the Islamic Revolutionary Guard Corps that attacked Jordan, killing the two troops. A third American service member is missing. Paul Rogers, professor of peace studies at Bradford University in the UK, says Washington is concerned.
7: Americans will have been used state-of-the-art air defences, and if they are failing to actually intercept some of the Iranian missiles, then they're going to have quite a lot of thinking to do. So overall, it's a real mess, and it's very difficult to predict how it will go. But Trump is getting extremely frustrated, as indeed I suspect are Peter Hegseth in the Pentagon and others.
6: Amazon Ireland is among a number of major retailers pulling illegally fast e-scooters from the market. The government is facing increasing pressure to act to stem the number of injuries caused by the vehicles, which are now the top cause of traumatic brain injuries among children. The Irish Independent reports Amazon Ireland, Decathlon and AliExpress have all delisted e-scooters capable of travelling faster than 20 kilometres per hour in recent days. Sinn Féin's Justice spokesperson Matt Carthy supports tighter restrictions, but doesn't think an outright ban is the best way forward.
8: I think every option has to be on the table, including the prospect of a ban. But my fear is that a ban under the current circumstances will only affect those people who are using these vehicles in a safe and legal way. The difficulty is, as we've seen with scramblers, is that there are some communities that are absolutely scourged with the illegal use of those type of vehicles.
6: Controversial influencers Andrew and Tristan Tate have been arrested by US Marshals in Miami over a series of new charges from UK authorities. The new counts relate to allegations made by four women. Meanwhile, a lawyer for the pair insists they're innocent. Assistant Chief Constable of Bedfordshire Police, Karina Thomas, confirmed the total number of charges against the brothers.
9: We have continued to investigate further offences reported to both Bedfordshire Police and Hertfordshire Constabulary. As a result, 38 new charges in total have now been authorised against Andrew and Tristan Tate, bringing the total number of charges faced to 59.
6: And finally for now, the streets of Dublin City are full of Limerick and Galway supporters as they make their way to Croke Park this afternoon. The two teams are going head-to-head in the All-Ireland Senior Hurling Final at 3:30. Galway last lifted the Liam McCarthy Cup in 2017, while Limerick took it home in 2023. These fans heading to the match have shared their predictions.
10: Come on, Limerick!
11: We think Limerick will win by 3 points. What do you think, Serge?
12: Six.
11: Yeah. Come on, Grod Hegarty.
10: Woo!
13: Yeah, looking forward to the match. I think Galway by 2 or 3 as well. Cathal Mann, your man of the match.
14: Really looking forward to it. I think Limerick will win by maybe 5 or 6 points.
15: The atmosphere, semi final was unreal for Galway fans. Say the same again today as well.
6: And that's your news update at 2:04.
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19: Good afternoon, I'm Melanie Brown. Starting with Gaelic games, it's All-Ireland Senior Hurling Final Day. Croke Park sets the scene as Galway go in search for their first Liam McCarthy since 2017 as they take on a Limerick side looking for their 6th title in 9 years. Galway defender Padraig Mannion said it makes dark, wet and muddy evening in the winter all the more worth it to be on the biggest stage.
20: Think back to this is where we start our training in November, December. It doesn't always be as nice as today, you know, with the rain and the wind, but yeah, thinking about the championship games and that is what gets you out of the car and then wet evenings. But yeah, look, it's great when you have the hard work done and you're still there preparing for a game like this. It's fairly satisfying.
19: Throwing is at 3:30 and we'll have reaction on the big red bench from 6. Football now, and the World Cup final also takes place today. Holders Argentina take on European champion Spain, and that game is underway in New Jersey and kicks off at 8 p.m. Irish time. Closer to home in the FAI Cup this afternoon, Derry City take on Tulke Rovers at 4 p.m. Now to golf, and Shane Lowry has recovered from an early setback on the final day of the Open Championship. He had slipped from 4 to 3 under par, but has picked up 2 shots in his 5 under par on the 5th hole. Rory McIlroy is 4 under. And finally, motorsport, and the Belgian Grand Prix takes place this afternoon. Lights are just out in Spa with Kimi Antonelli leading from P1, followed by Red Bull's Max Verstappen looking for his first win of the season. And that's the sport with Simply Suits.
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21: 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And all that money is theirs. Do with as they please. Text RED to 57557. That's 57557. And the very best of luck to ya. Hello. Happy Sunday. It is beautiful out there again. Happy days. Kicking us off this hour, it's Jazzy. Let's go.
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David Guetta, BB Rexha, you're on Cork's Red FM with me, Sinead, this Sunday afternoon. Calvin Harris, Ellie Goulding's on the way, but first, we got a bit of a throwback. Here's NSYNC and Nelly. 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
1: Hello, how are you?
0: You're very welcome to the show. It is Sinead with you this Sunday afternoon. Another beautiful day. I'm here in the studio. It's lovely. There's air con in here. It's nice. I'm looking outside and I'm like, oh, that does look good now. I'm definitely going to go for a walk or something after work, I think. What are you up to today? Let me know. 0868104106. Maybe you're at the beach. Actually, Ciara Evans, she's going to be doing her show live from Yall Beach tomorrow at midday. Are you down there right now? How's it looking? Let me know. 0868104106. Tame Impala, Jenny, on the way next. 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

It's Sinead Quinnen on Cork's Red FM this Sunday afternoon. How are you? Very welcome to the show. Leah Meston, she's in. Hey Sinead. Went to Kevin Bridges last night, Live at the Marquee, with himself. We had the best time ever. He's such a good comedian. Do you know what? I seen a load of people were at that gig over the weekend. And yeah, everyone said he was absolutely brilliant. He is a great comedian. Hopefully he comes back to Cork very, very soon. It's hard to believe that's the end of the lineup now for the summer for Live at the Marquee. He finished it out last night, and it's been a brilliant lineup, to be fair now. There's been so many brilliant acts. But the summer is not over yet, though. Not at all. We've loads of festivals on the way. I suppose the next big one is All Together Now. That's on July 30th to August the 2nd. And then you have Electric Picnic. That's going to be massive as well. Olivia Dean, she's on the way. But first, this man, he will be there at EP this year, Role Model. This is his brand new one. It's called High Hopes on Red.

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13: I've been moving calm, don't start no trouble with me. 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

This is Cork's Red FM, the station giving you the chance to win €200,000 on the cash machine. Mimi Webb is on the way, but first, here's new music by Becky Hill. Yeah.

0: It's Sinead on Cork's Red FM this Sunday. That was Coldplay. It is just coming up to 3 p.m, so it's time to check in with the land of news and sport next.
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7: Hey, it's 3 o'clock. Good afternoon. I'm Ellen Butler. Three teenagers have been hospitalised after a car was driven at them in Skerries in North Dublin. Gardaí say they responded to a public order incident on the Harbour Road at around 9:30 last night. Molly O'Connor is there.
8: Gardaí say a large number of teens gathered and a fight broke out. During the course of the incident, a car drove at a number of people. Three teens, understood to be under 18, were taken to Beaumont Hospital for non-life-threatening injuries. There is some Garda presence here today, but Skerries is calm with many families here to enjoy the sun. Local TD Grace Boland described the incident as shocking, adding that Skerries is a very quiet and family-friendly place.
9: We all know each other. It's a very local place. It's very quiet and very calm. And unfortunately, what happened last night really shocked people, and people got injured. And my thoughts are really with the three people who were taken to hospital last night. Thankfully, nothing life-threatening, but still a huge shock.
8: Gardaí say investigations are ongoing. Molly O'Connor in Skerries.
7: In Cork, a man in his 30s has died at a music festival. The organisers of Love is a Stranger at Ballyvillan House say they're absolutely devastated. It's understood the alarm was raised when the man was found unresponsive in a tent this morning. CPR was carried out, but he was subsequently pronounced dead at the scene. The festival organisers say they're assisting the emergency services in every way possible, and out of respect for those affected, today's closing concert has been cancelled. Amazon and AliExpress have pulled listings for e-scooters capable of travelling over the legal speed limit. Under the current regulations, the vehicles must not travel any faster than 20 kilometres per hour. It comes as Children's Health Ireland reports 1 to 2 children are presenting at emergency departments with e-scooter related injuries every day this summer. Green Party leader Roderick O'Gorman says toy shops should also pull e-scooters from their shelves.
10: Really important that the toy retailers who are marketing e-scooters directly at young children cease this immediately. These machines are not suitable for young children. And I think it's the enforcement of these laws that the government needs to focus on rather than a total ban, which would end up punishing the thousands of people who need an e-scooter to travel to and from work.
7: Donald Trump has called the deaths of 2 US service members in Jordan a shame, but said the Iran war is still crucial as the US carried out its 8th successive night of strikes. US Central Command said it's targeted military and air defence facilities in Iran, as well as the Islamic Revolutionary Guard Corps that attacked Jordan, killing the 2 troops. A 3rd American service member is missing. Paul Rogers, Professor of Peace Studies at Bradford University in the UK, says Washington is concerned.
11: Americans will have been used state-of-the-art air defence fences, and if they are failing to actually intercept some of the Iranian missiles, then they're going to have quite a lot of thinking to do. So overall, it's a real mess, and it's very difficult to predict how it will go. But Trump is getting extremely frustrated, as indeed I suspect are Peter Hegseth in the Pentagon and others.
7: Andy Burnham is to scrap his predecessor's flagship digital ID programme when he becomes British Prime Minister tomorrow. His team describes the move as a reset of policies, with the money saved going to more tangible improvements to people's lives. Controversial influencers Andrew and Tristan Tate have been arrested by US marshals in Miami over a series of new charges by UK authorities. The new counts relate to allegations made by four women. A lawyer for the pair insists they're innocent. And finally for now, excitement is building ahead of the All-Ireland Senior Hurling Final between Limerick and Galway this afternoon. These people are making their way to Croke Park.
12: Been to the last two All-Irelands they've been now, so I don't know, I think it'll be a tight enough game now, but hopefully Limerick get ahead now. Maybe win by 8 in the end. He's gone.
13: Lochnan said we're going to do it, so we'll do it.
14: Hopefully Galway win by maybe 2 or 3. Well, happy to be Cork, and all we can do is hope for the best. That's all we can do.
7: Well, that's your news update, Matt. 4 minutes past 3.
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16: Good afternoon, I'm Melanie Brown. Starting with Gaelic Games, and it is All-Ireland Senior Hurling Final Day. Croke Park sets the scene as Galway go in search for their first Liam McCarthy since 2017 as they take on a Limerick side looking for their 6th title in 9 years. Galway defender Pádraig Mannion says it makes dark, wet and muddy evenings in the winter all the more worth it to be on the biggest stage.
17: Think back to this is where we start our training in November, December. It doesn't always be as nice as today, you know, with the rain and the wind, but yeah, thinking about the championship games and that is what gets you out of the car and then wet evenings. But yeah, look, it's great when you have the hard work done and you're still there preparing for a game like this. It's fairly satisfying.
16: Throw-in is at 3:30 and we'll have reaction on the Big Red Bench from 6 p.m. Football now, and the World Cup final also takes place this evening. Holders Argentina take on European champion Spain. That game's in New Jersey and kicks off at 8 p.m. Irish time. Closer to home in the FAI Cup this afternoon, Derry City take on Tulka Rovers, and that's at 4 p.m. Looking at golf, and Shane Lowry has recovered from an early setback on the final day of the Open Championship. He had slipped from 4 to 3 under par, but has picked up 2 shots and is 5 under par on the 5th hole. And finally for now, in motorsport, the Belgian Grand Prix takes place this afternoon. We're just past the halfway mark and Ferrari's Charles Leclerc followed by Kimi Antonelli and Lando Norris. And that's the sport with Simply Suits.
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18: Dry with plenty of sunshine out there today with highest temperatures of 21 to 26 degrees. And tonight it'll be very mild with lowest temperatures of 9 to 13 degrees.
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18: 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Hello, hello, hello. It is Sinead Quinlan with you. This Sunday, Florence Road are on the way, but kicking us off this hour, it's Miles Smith and Niall Horan.
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Dua Lipa, you're on Cork's Red FM. It's called Don't Start Now. Before that, it was Florence Road. Posa is on the way. But first, this one's called What's Love. It is Sinead on Red. Any show that send them in to me, 0868 104 106.

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1: That was Pauza here on Cork's Red FM with me, Sinead. This Sunday, the World Cup final is here. Spain taking on Argentina tonight. Kick off here in Ireland, 8 p.m. And who are we going for? I think I'm leaning towards Spain, I think. But let me know, 0868 104 106. And there's going to be a massive star-studded halftime show. We'll talk about who's going to be in it in just a minute. Hannah Lang, Roro, on the way next.
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17: I got the love.

in New York for the World Cup final. Kickoff is 8 p.m. Irish time. And it's been kind of controversial, but there's going to be a massive star-studded halftime show. So who is going to be in it? Madonna, Shakira, Justin Bieber, Nigerian singer Burna Boy, as well as Korean pop group BTS. It's all being directed by Chris Martin of Coldplay. Now, they have to have the stage up and down very, very quick. There's going to be a 300-person crew. They have 5 minutes to build the stage and then 5 minutes to take it all down again, because the controversy is that it's too long of a cool-down period for the players. So, yeah, I don't know. But nevertheless, it is going ahead and it should be good. It is very American. Obviously, it's on over New York. They love the Super Bowl and all that. So, yeah, I suppose it is to suit the American audiences. But sure, look, we'll get a cool show anyway. Paul Russell's on the way. And now, here's Ariana Grande.

0: 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Yeah. 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

0: 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I know.
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Beautiful song by Sienna Spyro here on Cork's Red FM. How are you? Hope you're having a lovely Sunday. And Sienna Spyro, fun fact, she performed at the Cork Jazz Festival in 2025. Yeah, she was in the Everyman. It sold out immediately, and that was before she absolutely blew up. She's massive now, but maybe she'll come back. She should, she'll be a great crack. Here's Slater now. It is Sinead. Any shout-outs, 0868 104 106. 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

0: Just one of them songs that never gets old. The Cooks here on Cork's Red FM. 200,000 euro up for grabs on the summer cash machine. All of them wonderful details on the way in the next hour. It is just coming up to 4 o'clock, so it is time for news and sport next.
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8: It's 4 o'clock. Good afternoon, I'm Ellen Butler. Three teenagers have been hospitalised after a car was driven at them in Skerries in North Dublin. Gardaí say they responded to a public order incident on the Harbour Road at around 9:30 last night. Molly O'Connor is there.
9: Gardaí say a large number of teens gathered and a fight broke out. During the course of the incident, a car drove at a number of people. Three teens, understood to be under 18, were taken to Beaumont Hospital for non-life-threatening injuries. There is some Garda presence here today, but Skerries is calm with many families here to enjoy the sun. Local TD Grace Boland described the incident as shocking, adding that Skerries is a very quiet and family-friendly place.
10: We all know each other. It's a very local place. It's very quiet and very calm. And unfortunately, what happened last night really shocked people, and people got injured. And my thoughts are really with the three people who were taken to hospital last night. Thankfully, nothing life-threatening, but still a huge shock.
9: Gardaí say investigations are ongoing. Molly O'Connor in Skerries.
8: A man in his 30s has died at a music festival in Cork. The organisers of Love is a Stranger at Ballyvolan House say they're absolutely devastated. It's understood the alarm was raised when the man was found unresponsive in a tent this morning. CPR was carried out, but he was subsequently pronounced dead at the scene. The festival organisers say they're assisting the emergency services in every way possible, and out of respect for those affected, today's closing concert has been cancelled. Amazon and AliExpress have pulled listings for e-scooters capable of travelling over the legal speed limit. Under the current regulations, the vehicles must not travel any faster than 20 kilometres per hour. It comes as Children's Health Ireland reports 1 to 2 children are presenting at emergency departments with e-scooter related injuries every day this summer. Green Party leader Roderick O'Gorman says toy shops should also pull e-scooters from their shelves.
11: Really important that the toy retailers who are marketing e-scooters directly at young children cease this immediately. These machines are not suitable for young children, and I think it's the enforcement of these laws that the government needs to focus on rather than a total ban, which would end up punishing the thousands of people who need an e-scooter to travel to and from work.
8: Donald Trump has called the deaths of 2 US service members in Jordan a shame, but said the Iran war is still crucial as the US carried out its 8th successive night of strikes. US Central Command said it targeted military and air defense facilities in Iran, as well as the Islamic Revolutionary Guard Corps, which attacked Jordan, killing the 2 troops. A 3rd American service member is missing. Andrew and Tristan Tate have been arrested in the United States as UK prosecutors bring further charges against them. The controversial social media influencers were taken into custody in Miami on a sealed warrant, according to the US Marshals Service. A lawyer for the pair insists they're innocent. Assistant Chief Constable of Bedfordshire Police, Karina Thomas, says they face a total of 59 new charges.
12: The charges relate to seven victims spanning a period from 2010 to 2017. Our officers have worked closely with the CPS and both national and international law enforcement agencies as part of this complex investigation. I can now confirm that officers from the United States have arrested both Andrew and Tristan Tate in relation to this matter overnight, and they have been detained pending ongoing legal proceedings.
8: And finally, it's heading for half-time in the All-Ireland Senior Hurling Final. A sea of maroon and green has descended on Croke Park, where Galway and Limerick are battling it out in what's been a tight encounter so far. Just before the match, these Limerick supporters were feeling confident.
13: Limerick definitely going to win, 100%. I'd say 6 or 7 points. And Hegel, Aaron Gillan going to have a great game. And Limerick are back, definitely back.
14: Limerick, obviously. And very confident. Yeah, hopeful now. Hopefully we'll do it today.
15: Where are you sitting?
14: Lower Q. Fab seats.
8: That's your news update at 4 minutes past 4.
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19: Good afternoon, I'm Melanie Brown. Stirling MacGillic Games, and it is All-Ireland Senior Hurling Final Day. We are heading towards half-time in Croke Park as Galway look for their first title since 2017 against opponents Limerick, going for their sixth title in 9 years. About now 33 minutes on the clock, and it's Limerick leading 10 points to 8. Football and the World Cup final takes place this evening. Holders Argentina take on European champion Spain, and that game is in New Jersey and kicks off at 8 p.m. Irish time. While closer to home in the FAI Cup this afternoon, Derry City and Tulca Rovers has just gotten underway. Golf now, and Korea's Siwoo Kim is the new leader on the final day of the Open Championship. He's moved to 10 under par after 6 holes, while the Irish contingency sees Shane Lowry 3 under after 11 holes, while Rory McIlroy is 2 under playing the last. And finally, in motorsport, the Belgian Grand Prix took place this afternoon. Kimi Antonelli of Mercedes secured his 6th victory of the season, followed by Ferrari's Charles Leclerc in P2 and in P3 Max Verstappen of Red Bull. And that's the sport with Simply Suits.
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0: Dry and warm this evening with plenty of sunshine. And tonight, lowest temperatures of 9 to 13 degrees.
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0: 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And then you have to answer within 5 rings. That part is important. And say the magic words, which are €200,000. 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Text red to 57557. And the very best of luck. Hello and happy Sunday. It is Sinead Quinlan with you. Calvin Harris and Jazzy are on the way. But up first, here's Alex Warren. Court.

0: Shaboozy here on Quirks Red FM on this lovely Sunday. Hope you had a lovely weekend now. It absolutely flew, didn't it? It happens all the time. Something very cool happening this week on Colm O'Sullivan's show. Red FM's top six at six, right? So at 6 p.m, Colm O'Sullivan is going to be counting down the biggest songs in Cork. It's the songs that are trending, and you can have your say as well on WhatsApp and Instagram. So that's very cool. Starting tomorrow at 6 p.m. on Red FM's Home Run with Colm O'Sullivan. Fun. Shane Codd is on the way, but coming up next, it's Harry Styles.
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0: same. Pink Panther, Zara Larsson, you're on Cork's Red FM. It is Sinead Quinlan with you this Sunday. Big game happening in Croke Park. Senior hurling final is on. And in case you're wondering, you mightn't be too bothered to be honest, but just in case, Galway 11 points, Limerick 119 currently. We're 46 minutes into that game. Justin Bieber, though, he is going to be performing tonight at the World Cup final halftime show. He's on the way, as well as Zedd and Maren Morris on Red. Red
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Justin Bieber here on Cork's Red FM. Like I was just saying, he is one of the acts, along with a load of others, at the halftime show during the World Cup final tonight. It's going to be a very quick turnover. He performed at Coachella, actually, earlier in the year, and he was amazing. So it'll be interesting now to see what he can do in whatever couple of minutes he'll be given tonight. But he is a massive star. Shakira is going to be involved. Madonna. There's loads of them in the halftime show. And that game is kicking off at 8 p.m. Irish time. Here on Red FM, though, loads coming up this evening. I'll with you until 6. And then all things sport with Melanie Brown from 6 until 7 on the Big Red Bench. 7 until 10, Green on Red with Mags Blackburn. That is 3 hours of non-stop Irish music. It's a brilliant show. And then 10 p.m. to midnight, it's Kest. So yeah, loads coming up. Rihanna, she shocked everybody with doing one of her first ever performances in years recently. She turned up at, it was Jay-Z brought her out. Now, they were like 3 hours late, at that gig as well, but fans, when they saw Rihanna, they were like, "That's okay, we forgive you for being incredibly late." But yeah, does this mean that Rihanna is going to be making a comeback? I hope so. The people want it. Tom Grennan is on the way, but first, here's Somber on Red.

0: Rihanna here on Cork's Red FM. I'm Aoife Quinlan. This Sunday, the score in the All-Ireland Senior Hurling Final. It is currently Galway 17 points to Limerick 125. Melanie Brown of All Things Sport on the Big Red Bench later on this evening. The cash machine, it was won on Friday. Robbie, he couldn't believe it when he was rang.
1: This is the cash machine call.
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1: How much?
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1: Robbie, congratulations.
3: This is unreal. I don't believe it.
1: Have you thought about what you do with the money?
3: I'll start off at a holiday anyway, that's for sure.
1: 250k is heading your way, Robbie. 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
3: Thank you so much.
0: Congrats again to Robbie. That means the cash machine has been reloaded and we're ready to go again. All them details are on the way in the next hour. It is just coming up to 5 p.m. now. So it's time to check in with the land of news and sport.
4: 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A seesaw. 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
2: Good evening, I'm Tina Gates. Three teenagers have been hospitalised after a car was driven at them in Skerries in North County Dublin. Gardaí say they responded to a public order incident on the Harbour Road at around 9:30 last night. Molly O'Connor is at the scene.
3: Gardaí say a large number of teens gathered and a fight broke out. During the course of the incident, a car drove at a number of people. Three teens, understood to be under 18, were taken to Beaumont Hospital for non-life-threatening injuries. There is some Garda presence here today, but Skerries is calm, with many families here to enjoy the sun. Local TD Grace Boland described the incident as shocking, adding that Skerries is a very quiet and family-friendly place.
4: We all know each other. It's a very local place. It's very quiet and very calm. And unfortunately, what happened last night really shocked people, and people got injured. And my thoughts are really with the three people who were taken to hospital last night. Thankfully, nothing life-threatening, but still a huge shock.
3: Gardaí say investigations are ongoing. Molly O'Connor in Skerries.
2: A man in his 30s has died at a music festival in Cork. The organisers of Love is a Stranger at Ballyvolan House say they're absolutely devastated. It's understood the alarm was raised when the man was found unresponsive in a tent this morning. CPR was carried out, but he was subsequently pronounced dead at the scene. Festival organisers say they're assisting the emergency services in every way possible, and today's closing concert has been cancelled out of respect for those affected. Amazon and AliExpress have pulled listings for e-scooters capable of travelling over the legal speed limit. Under the current regulations, the vehicles mustn't travel any faster than 20 kilometres an hour. It comes as Children's Health Ireland reports 1 to 2 children are presenting at emergency departments with e-scooter related injuries every day this summer. Green Party leader Roderick O'Gorman says toy shops should also pull e-scooters from their shelves.
5: Really important that the toy retailers who are marketing e-scooters directly at young children cease this immediately. These machines are not suitable for young children. And I think it's the enforcement of these laws that the government needs to focus on rather than a total ban, which would end up punishing the thousands of people who need an e-scooter to travel to and from work.
2: The Islamic Revolutionary Guard Corps say two ships had an accident in what it's described as the unsafe Strait of Hormuz. It added two other ships were deterred from continuing their unsafe journey. It follows overnight US airstrikes on Iran, which were launched in retaliation for an Iranian drone and missile attack in Jordan that killed two American service members on Friday. A third American service member is missing. Paul Rogers, professor of peace studies at Bradford University in the UK, says Iran may have missile facilities underground which are escaping US attacks.
6: Iran could carry on making the drones in small workshops up and down the country. And there are also strong indications, which weren't confirmed before this current war, that Iran have put a lot of the missile facilities, including anti-ship missiles, underground. And many of those have not been hit by the Americans or the Israelis. Probably they don't even know where they are.
2: Andrew and Tristan Tate have been arrested in the US as UK prosecutors bring further charges against them. The controversial social media influencers were taken into custody in Miami on a sealed warrant, according to the US Marshals Service. A lawyer for the pair insists they're innocent. Assistant Chief Constable of Bedfordshire Police, Karina Thomas, says they now face a total of 59 new charges.
7: The charges relate to 7 victims spanning a period from 2010 to 2017. Our officers have worked closely with the CPS and both national and international law enforcement agencies as part of this complex investigation.
2: And that's your latest news update at 5:04.
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9: Good afternoon, I'm Melanie Brown. Starting with Gaelic Games, and it's All-Ireland Senior Hurling Final Day, and Limerick are just mere minutes away from winning their sixth All-Ireland Hurling title in 9 years. They lead Galway by 128 to 17 points in the second half at Croke Park. Aaron Land scored 9 points for the Leinster champions Galway, while they had Ronan Glennon send off for a high tackle on Peter Casey in the 58th minute. Football now, and excitement is building in New Jersey ahead of tonight's World Cup final between Argentina and Spain. Lionel Messi's Argentina side are looking to defend the trophy they won in Qatar 4 years ago, while he's hoping to finish the tournament's top goal scorer. Spain, meanwhile, had the chance to add to the World Cup to their European Championship crown 2 years ago, and closer to home in the FAI Cup this afternoon, Derry City are leading Tulke Rovers 1-0. Golf now, and Korea's Si-Woo Kim holds a one-shot lead on the final day of the Open Championship. He's 10 under par after 10 holes at Royal Birkdale, while the Irish contingency sees 2019 winner Shane Lowry 1 under playing the 17th, having dropped 3 shots on the back 9, while Masters champion Rory McIlroy signed for a final round 71 to finish on 1 under par. And finally, in motorsport, the Belgian Grand Prix took place this afternoon. Kimi Antonelli of Mercedes secured his 6th victory of the season, followed by Ferrari's Charles Leclerc in P2, and in P3 is Max Verstappen of Red Bull. And that's the sport with Simply Suits.
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10: Dry and warm this evening with plenty of sunshine and lowest temperatures of 9 to 13 degrees. Having a look at tomorrow then, Monday the 20th of July, another beautiful day with highest temperatures of 21 to 26 degrees.
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10: 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The lines will close and somebody will get that phone call. €200,000. €200,000 could be heading your way. Text RED to 57557 and the very best of luck. Yeah. Hello, it is Sinead Quinlan with you this Sunday. King Fisher, their new one's on the way, but up first, it's Olivia Dean.
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that Kingfisher's latest one, The Sun Will Never Settle, an absolutely beautiful song. Did you see them when they were in Cork? They played two nights in Virgin Media Park over the summer. Sabrina Carpenter's on the way, but first, here's Madcon with Beggin' on Red.

0: Sabrina Carpenter here on Cork's Red FM. It is Sinead Quinlan keeping you company this Sunday afternoon. Now I got a lovely message in from Patricia. She said, "Hi Sinead, Ella May, it's her 9th birthday today. Happy birthday, Ella May. Oh my God, you're so close to double digits. One more year to go." She said, "Could you please play some Taylor Swift? It's her favourite singer ever." Well, Ella May, who's 9 today, especially for you, Taylor Swift, she's on the way next.
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That one was especially for Ella May, who is 9 today. Happy birthday. Hope we're having a lovely day now and you're getting spoiled rotten. I think your whole, the whole week, actually, you shouldn't get just one day. It should be a whole week affair, in my opinion. So yeah, that's brand new music by Taylor Swift. She wrote that one actually for Toy Story 5, the brand new movie that is out. It plays at the end of the movie when the credits are playing. But it's a beautiful song. It's really, really lovely. Ray is on the way, but first, here's Irish artist Femi. The Kid Laroi is on this as well. This is called Noble.

0: That was Ray here on Cork's Red FM. Edition 8 Quinlan keeping you company this Sunday. Are you out and about? Are you enjoying the beautiful weather? Well, today's lovely. And tomorrow is looking to be gorgeous as well. And then I'm looking ahead and I'm like, Tuesday, it's telling me here, cloud in the morning and a little drizzle is possible. It will still be sunny, but yeah, I'm not a fan of the word drizzle there now. And I see it's there on Wednesday as well. Drizzle also possible. So yeah, the sun is still here. So yeah, if you have big plans, if you were thinking, will I have a barbecue? Will I put it off? Will I have it now? I'd say have it now, just in case. The weekend, he's going to be performing in Croke Park this summer in August. He's on the way next.
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That was Kenny Gase with Strangers here on Cork's Red FM. The station giving you the chance to win €200,000 on the summer cash machine. I'm looking outside there now, and it's a beautiful evening in Cork. A big hello to John, who's currently tuning in, eating an ice cream out the back. John, you're having a great day. Unreal. I think I might do something similar myself now, to be honest, when I finish up here. And this one is especially for you. It's Niall Horan on Red.

0: It's Sinead Quinlan on Cork's Red FM. That is it for me. Have a lovely week. Enjoy the lovely weather. Maybe you're heading to the beach. Ciara Evans, she's doing her show live from Yall Beach tomorrow, which is so cool. All Things Sport on the way next with the Big Red Bench. Melanie Brown, she's on the way next.
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14: Hello, it is Melanie Brown with you on the Big Red Bench. What a day for sport. We've already had, of course, the All-Ireland Final and the Open, and the World Cup Final is kicking off in just under 2 hours. We are absolutely spoiled for choice here. Our neighbours and closest rivals Limerick have been crowned All-Ireland champions for the 13th time. And before we get into the thick of things, I have to give a special mention to my nephew, Adam Clancy. He, unfortunately for me, supports Limerick and is probably their biggest fan, and he was proud repping the Limerick jersey today. So there's a very, very happy man in Granna Ballingarry tonight after their massive 129-118 win over Galway, as they got a sixth title in 9 years under John Kiely's rule. Cathal O'Neill scoring 1-4 for the Munster champions, Aidan O'Connor popping 5 over. Limerick were just meticulous throughout the game, and while Galway only scored 2 points from play in the first half while playing with the wind. And we'll just quickly hear now from Kilkenny legend Tommy Walsh, and he says it's a remarkable achievement for Limerick.
15: This will be probably one of their sweetest ever, you know. They went 2 years without winning it. Heartbreak against Cork 2 years ago. Heartbreak last year against Dublin when they were going really, really well, but just, you know, put out in a championship on those days. They came back, you know, from minute one. He was playing a very strong team at the very start of the year in January in the Munster League. Continued in the National League onto the Munster Championship, and now All-Ireland champions for the sixth time.
14: And while it's not the first Sunday in September, it would not be All-Ireland Final Day without the voice of the legendary Micheál Ó Muirchertach. And one of my favourite pieces ever is his rendition of the Hurler's Prayer.
16: Grant me, O Lord, the hurler's skill, with strength of arm and speed of limb. Unerring eye for the flying ball, and courage to match whate'er befall. May my stroke be steady and my aim be true, my actions manly and my misses few. No matter what way the game may go, may I rest in friendship with every foe. When the final whistle for me has blown, and I stand at last before God's judgment throne, may the great referee, when he calls my name, say, "You huddled like a man, you played the game."
14: And while today does wrap up, the Intercounty Senior Hurling Club Championship does get underway in Cork next weekend, and the launch of the Co-op Superstars Hurling Championship took place during the week, and the Big Red Bench's very own Harry Hayden spoke to Dara Sullivan of last year's Intermediate Champions Ballinhassig.
17: Delighted to be joined by Dara O'Sullivan of Ballinhassig. Dara, back in Páirce Caoimhe, obviously you're quite familiar with this spot, but how special is it to be here again in your club's colours?
18: Oh, it's amazing. Last year we had, a special day, you know, coming here for a county final, which I personally didn't think I would have got the chance to do this so soon in my adult years of playing. But like that, we had such a successful day and such a great day last year playing Ballincollig. And I suppose like that, you know, once you win once, you want to keep going, you know. So we did have an opportunity to win, or we did get an opportunity to expose ourselves in the Munster side of that after the county final last year. And I know we didn't win the Munster or anything, but as soon as we came back down going into Stair this year, there was kind of a hunger to try get up from Division 3 to Division 2 in the league, which we did do. We got promoted, and then we had the opportunity in that league final to try, I suppose, win our silverware again. I know we only got pipped by a point by Blarney, but like that, we have really kind of stepped it up in Ballinhassig, and the confidence is there to us to keep winning, keep driving it on, and hopefully do well now in Senior A.
17: Just before we talk about obviously the campaign that's coming up, just on the intercounty season, it was obviously a bit of a disappointing end to it, but you still must be pretty pleased in terms of just the experience it will give you as well going into the future, because you're only a young player, of course.
18: Yeah, obviously just it was a disappointing end, I suppose, this year with Cork, but like that, throughout the entire year is very enjoyable. You know, there was everyone was enjoying, everyone was having the crack, everyone was, it's a great bunch to be in, you know. You're playing with the best of the best and you're being coached by the best as well, and like that, it was only my second year in there, but I did feel I have came on massively as a player, and I'm taking it all with me. But yeah,
17: is it ever tough to kind of transition from intercounties club, especially because you could be playing a lot of your Cork teammates in the club season then?
18: It is hard when you're in McCork, you know, you do have to, you might miss a few club games here and there and stuff, but like that, you know, while you are gone, you know, you can, you know, you've got good fellas behind you in Ballinhassig that are going to drive the standard anyway, and they have, you can see that. Even just, I might only play two or three league games with Ballinhassig this year, but when I got back I realised these fellas have done so much, and they do really want to, they are hungry for more, you know. They are hungry to try do well not only this year but for years to come, you know. For, I think as well, you know, having the likes of, say, Fintan O'Leary on our side, who, you know, he's coming towards the end of his career, but you see how much he has done in his career, that you don't really have a lot of time when you think of it, you know. And it is just kind of enjoying it and getting the most out of yourself for the time you have. So it is kind of, it is going well in Ballinhassig, and then just on, say, playing and marking your own, I suppose, it's enjoyable kind of playing against them with your club, you know, because you are tested. Because only last week when we played Blarney in the league final, you know, we obviously that was nearly like a championship game, you know. There was a silverware at stake and we did push it, but you know, on our side you had myself and Patrick, and on the opposite side you had the three lads as well. So it's enjoyable that you're playing on opposite sides, but you're playing for where you came from as well, you know.
17: Yeah, absolutely. And like just looking at that league, you obviously mentioned it there, like you did secure promotion, but it must have been just a bit disappointing to lose the final, but obviously like you must still be pretty pleased going into the championship.
18: Yeah, obviously we only got pipped by a point that day, but we did take serious confidence from that game, you know, because there was kind of, will we make the league final, will we not? And it all kind of came into that last league game against Liz Gould, but from that if we didn't make the league final, we're going to have a challenge game. But I think making the league final kind of gave us the best preparation we could have got going into our first round of championship, because there was a championship feel to it. You know, there was, the intensity was high. You know, like, everyone was kind of so well tuned in and prepared, because you knew there was something at stake, you know. So we are very well prepared now in championship, for championship, I suppose. And it does come down to the intensity we kind of brought in that game, and it is kind of spurring us on now in training for the next 2 weeks.
17: First time back in senior for the club since 2012. It must be a sort of real sense of excitement around the club and just the community in general, is there?
18: Yeah, no, 100%. You see it down as well in Ballinhassig. The communities, they're hopping down below, you know, like, there, everyone's excited now for the year to come. And, like, you know, everyone's just kind of fingers crossed, you know, we do well. But, you know, we are just focusing on ourselves, and, you know, hopefully, please God, everything goes well in our favour.
17: And how important is it that you sort of maintain, you know, your position in the higher divisions for the players that are growing up, and, you know, that Ballinhassig obviously stays there, because you must sort of feel like you belong here as well?
18: Yeah, no, literally, because even the last day against Blarney, you know, Blarney are who they are in this senior A grade, you know, they're a very established team. And I suppose being in this grade, you know, you got to test yourself now in a league final against probably the team that are knocking on the door really for this grade, you know, and only to lose out by a point is, it kind of gave us some confidence after the game, just to be like, right, we're not here, I know we're just up from Premier Intermediate, but we're not here just to make up a number, you know, we can compete in this grade, we can, you know, we can express our colours here and just kind of cut loose, you know, like, so we are here to try, I suppose, one, maintain your status, I suppose, yeah. And then if we maintain our status, we're going to push on and get out of the group and try hopefully last for till the late months of the year.
17: And, like, do you think sort of playing with the Cork senior team, it's almost maybe like, have you sort of changed your role in this Ballinhassig team a small bit, in that you've become a bit more of a leader in the team, or would you say you still it hasn't changed too much?
18: Yeah, I suppose being in with the senior team does kind of give you, I suppose it probably gives you a name really, that, you know, you are in with the core team, you know, but you kind of just look at it at yourself, you know, like, I am with the best of the best, you know, and when I do come back to Ballinhassig, then I'm still with the best of the best down there as well, you know, I'm with the senior A team in Ballinhassig, so I am driving my standard still, but these lads are really pushing it, you know. And likewise, it's the same with Patrick, you know, we obviously have the same goal as everyone down in Ballinhassig when we're not there, you know, we want to push on in the grades, you know, so once we're away, we do know that there's good lads behind us that are driving it, you know, but then once we're back, we are here on the same boat to try to bring it forward as well.
17: And just talk to me about John O'Sullivan and the coaching team in general. How important have they been to the success over the last few years?
18: Yeah, John obviously being my dad, it's tough, right? But no, it is very enjoyable as well at the same time. So there's my dad, John Paul Griffin, and Mickey Han, and to be fair, I was only saying, like, that the amount of work they do is crazy, that we probably don't see half it at all, you know. They put in some amount of work into videos, into the training sessions, into everything, even organising games and everything. It does, you know, it really does, it does feel like a constant kind of, we owe them something back here. And we did it last year winning a county, you know, and even personally for me, just having dad involved, and sure, my brother's the same, you know, it does feel like you owe them a constant debt of driving us around to places. And it's the same with everyone in Ballinhassig, you know, everyone's driving to your matches, you know, you owe them something back. So whether it be a good performance or silverware, you know, it is just a constant kind of thank you, you know. So you do want to kind of keep the wheel spinning here, and hopefully it will go well for them.
17: And that's so special, isn't it, though, playing with your family, and obviously, as you said, your dad as coach as well, though, isn't it? It's something you can't really take for granted, surely.
18: No, literally not at all. Sure, my brother as well is on the team as, and then like that, I've two other younger brothers and a sister as well, and we'd all be playing out the backyard and constantly. And then all my cousins as well are all actually living in Ballinhassig, so we are all playing, they're all playing underage with Ballinhassig and everything, so it is really special that we're all in the one spot, and hopefully we'll all be playing on the one team someday.
17: And obviously Carrick Tool, Inniscarra and Corsi's in your group. What do you make of the draw?
18: I suppose senior A, it is a kind of even, I suppose there is no easy group, you know. Our group, I suppose, especially just personally looking at it, that, you know, we have ourselves in Enniscarra and Cork, who were already in Division 3 of the league, so we already did play each other throughout the year, but it's so even that I think we all finished 2, 3 and 4 in the league, you know, so it is very tight. And obviously Carrick Toole then would be one of your established sides, I suppose, that have been knocking the door for a few years. So it is a tough group, you know, but like that, you can only look after yourself. And coming into these last 2 weeks now before courses, you are just hoping to try to get the best out of the bunch and try to perform on the day.
17: It must give you great confidence, though, that you have already beaten that, you know, two of those three teams in the league. I know the league is obviously very separate to Championship, but it's a really good benchmark, isn't it?
18: It is, yeah. No, it is. I suppose you might get to see what players the other sides have and what way they might set up. And then, obviously, some teams are probably trying to just play a bogey card as well, where you're not trying to show too much, you know, which is obviously fair. Other teams are doing it as well, but like that, I suppose in the next 2 weeks there's going to be, as soon as the ball is thrown in next against Courses, you know, the game plans for everyone might be just gone out the window straight away, you know, like it is just going to be a nip and tuck game where you're going to have to just fight for every ball and die for every ball. So it is, we can't wait to start it down in Ballinhassie, you know, and fingers crossed it'll go well.
17: And just finally, is there sort of any goal or ambitions, you know, for the Championship season set by yourselves as players, or is it just take it game by game?
18: I suppose at the start of the year our main goal was to try to get up to Division 2 with the league, which we did do, and then heading into the Championship now, I know we're just up from Premier Intermediate, you know, it's just first and foremost you're trying to maintain your status up in senior edge, you know, whichever way you do it. But as soon as you maintain it, you're trying to push on for more. And I think just reverting back to the Blarney game, the league final, playing in that established team, that really did give you some confidence that you're not here to make up a number, you know, you're here to compete. So we do want to try push on in Ballinhassie and try to get the most out of us. So
17: all the best for Championship.
18: Thanks a million. Cheers.
14: And the launch of the McCarthy Insurance Group Football Championship also took place at Super Valley Porkycweave earlier this week. Harry was also there and spoke to Alan O'Connor of St Finbar's, last year's Premier Senior Champions, to get his view ahead of the Championship this year.
17: So delighted to be joined by Alan O'Connor of St Finbar's. Alan, the sun is out, it's warm, Championship season is upon us. Does the excitement ever change?
19: I suppose it changes in that, like, you start to maybe appreciate it more, don't know, when you get up in terms of years, like myself. But no, look, like you can never kind of beat coming into that Championship season now. You know, training ramps up, everyone's kind of like looking to make an impression, but everyone's kind of dialed into what we need to do there now. You know, the years gone by are just that, they're gone by, so we kind of need to dial in our focus. So yeah, no, look, it's great to have the nervous excitement, but it's also that kind of time now where, look, we need to buckle down here now and focus on the task at hand, you know.
17: And obviously, like, your role has probably changed over the last few years in that you are the more experienced player in the camp. How's that been for you during Championship?
19: Yeah, look, experience is probably the polite way of putting it. My teammates would probably put it another way. I suppose we're probably a lucky bunch in that we're probably not short of people to stand up and speak in the dressing room. We've got a lot of leadership in our dressing room, and so like there's never any pressure on a fella to kind of like to take the young fella aside and think, you know, like I think that's something that kind of happens quite naturally. Just, I suppose, if you look at our team, we've a lot of fellas who are still there since we first won it in 2018, you know. So like, no, look, my role, look, I see my role now as to just dial in and focus on Championship at the moment. But yeah, certainly we're very lucky to have a lot of young players coming through, and we do try and, you know, help them get into the system as much as we can, because look, they're the future, like they're the important players now at this stage, you know.
17: And just looking at the league, obviously maybe slightly disappointed, I know you're missing a few players with Intercounty as well, just the 2 wins out of 9, what would your overall assessment be of the league?
19: Yeah, look, I think you can't avoid the kind of obvious that we just didn't play well in a lot of games. I suppose, look, we were kind of chatting about it. We had a lot of games that were very, very close, came down to the wire. I think we had 2 wins, but I think we had 3 draws possibly as well by the end of it. I'm not sure now. But like, it's just one of those ones that like we didn't really see out games in the way we wanted. I think a lot of people point to the fact that we didn't have bodies on the field. I'm probably not someone who maybe subscribes to that too much, because look, in my experience in the league, you're very lucky if you have a lot of bodies on the field. You know, we've always prided ourselves in having, you know, next man up and depth and stuff like that. So for me, it was just a case of we probably didn't perform to the level that we're used to performing, and look, we just have to kind of right those wrongs now come championship, you know.
17: Yeah, like obviously as well, like you've made the switch before, is it difficult to make that switch from inter-county to, you know, to into this championship season now?
19: We're very, very lucky in that we have a huge inter-county contingent between the under-20s and the senior footballers and the senior hurling. So look, that's a blessing, and it's a great complaint to have that we don't have these fellas for the league, because ultimately they're competing at the highest level. But by the same token, you know, these are fellas now that come in terms of, is it hard? No, I suppose, look, actually we talk about a lot like that. It's brilliant to have the lads come back in, come around championship, because they come in and they just kick it up another notch. You know, we talk about trying to maintain the standards as much as we can, and then the boys come in and their job is to, you know, to show why they're the inter-county lads as well and be part of our team. And look, you've seen the talent there, you know, so like they assimilate quite quickly now. It's a very fast turnaround, so it's tough on the lads to have a season back to back. But look, by the same token, you know, Cargill, I know we have in the first round, like, they don't care that there's Cork players, like it's 15 on 15 between the white lines. So look, at the end of the day now, the boys coming in, they have a job to do the same as everyone else who's been there all year, you know. So I suppose, look, it's not necessarily that there's a lot of assimilating to do, it's just that we have to all dial in, really, isn't it?
17: 1956 and 1957 was the last time St Finbar has won back-to-back championships. That must be a really exciting prospect that you could be the group that would do it again for the first time, or the second time in the club's history.
19: Yeah, geez, I didn't know that now, so that one's a bit of a surprise. Yeah, look, I suppose we were there in 2021 and 22. We lost in the final to Nemo. So that was, I suppose, look, that was quite disappointing. So if we can rate that at all, I think at this point in the year, look, obviously winning the county is our goal, you know, and I'd never shy away from that. But I think at this point in the year, you know, we tend not to try and focus on that too much. You know, winning the county is a byproduct of winning matches, so we focus on the next game. So our focus is firmly on the first round of the championship, and there's no kind of like, oh, but like if we give them back to back, we'd be history mate. There's none of that. It's just about, we need to get through this first round now, and that's getting our full attention. I didn't even know about the back to back thing. It would be brilliant, and look, it would be fantastic, and we're certainly going to fight tooth and nail to get there. But as I say now, first round first, and that's all we're focusing on for now.
17: Absolutely, obviously. Just look at the draw, Carrigaline, Mallow and Douglas in your group. What do you make of those three teams?
19: It's hard to say. I think if last year proves anything, really, it's that there's just such narrow margins at senior football level. You know, our first two games against Clan and Kirby Rangers, we look at those games and they were very, very tight. I think we won by 1 point and 2 points, and Clan, you know, like had a great game against Carrigaline as well, and like Carrigaline ended up getting out of the group above them, you know. So I think the margins are very, very fine, you know. Like I think almost all of our victories came relatively narrowly in the championship, so I think you can't really look at any team and say like it's a hard draw, it's a soft draw. The last time we played Mallow in the championship, they actually beat us as well, so I think it's something that we'd look to kind of remedy there. Carrigaline, look, they're a very strong unit. We saw some of their games last year, and I thought they match up quite well, so look, that's just something we can't take that for granted at all. So look, I think we'll as I say now, we'll dial in on that. And in terms of Douglas, look, we played Douglas in the first round of the championship and we beat them by a point, and I think we were 5 days removed from the All-Ireland Hurling Final, and we still had to bring on Brian Hayes and Ethan, so we know the quality that they have as well. So look, we know that the group that we're in is a strong group, but by the same token, you know, we believe in ourselves, we back ourselves, and we're just going to go out there and show what we can do our best, you know.
17: And Douglas were the only team you played in the league this year. Like, does that make a big difference in preparation, or is it just like you obviously are familiar with all the teams?
19: Yeah, I wouldn't think so. Like, certainly the league, if you look at it, it's not a great kind of point in terms of how teams are going to line out. Like, we played Clan in the league final last year, and you know, I know that we didn't line out as we ended up lining out against them in the first round of championship, and the same was true of them. I don't think you can use the league as a full on tester for what you're going to get come championship, just because of the bodies that aren't there. We played Douglas in the league and we actually lost to them as well, and you know, so look, I think you probably wouldn't look at that as kind of like market research, but by the same token, you do get a feel for who are these fellas now, what kind of attack, what style of play do they do, what kind of players will they come in. So it's not to say that it's a nothing thing, but like, I think the league is the league, you know. Championship is just a step up, and it's something that you have to take for what it is, you know.
17: And just a word on Stephen Sherlock, who's coming into this in fine form. Obviously had a brilliant inter-county season. Has also been the top goal top scorer in the last three championships. Yeah. It must be so good having a player of his quality on your team.
19: Steve he's incredible. And look, shout out to him there. I know he actually just got engaged there recently, so we're delighted with the big news there. But look, he's an incredible player. Like the scoring that he does is absolutely phenomenal. Like I've never played by anyone like him or seen anything like it. It's unbelievable to have him. You saw the difference there now between when we had him in the league last year. Do you know, we went to league final and won it this year. Do you know, we were relying on other results to not get relegated, so he is a needle mover, and he was incredible with Cork. I was delighted to see him get a good run in the championship there now and kind of show the quality that we know he's capable of and that he has been capable of. I think, yeah, you said the last 3 years he's been a top scorer in championship. I would be very surprised if since he started at senior football level that he's not the highest scorer in the championship. You know, he's just continues to produce, and like that's always being man marked by the other team's best player. So look, what he's doing is absolutely incredible, and we're very, very lucky to have him, in fairness, you know.
17: And obviously your first game, Park Ring, on Friday, 2 weeks time. What's the next sort of few weeks going to look like in preparing for that?
19: Training now, we've been kind of ramping it up, so I think we're very cognizant there now. Fellas are talking about like this is the time now where, you know, we have to show that we're going to be able to hit the ground running. I think there's been years gone by where we were a little bit sluggish in the kind of early stages of the championship. We weren't quite playing our best ball, so it's really more about kind of getting as sharp as we can and making sure the preparations, everyone's on the same page. I think a lot of people kind of put pressure on this 2 weeks to make them perfect. Look, the work is done in the months preceding this 2 weeks. Now it's just about kind of sharpening up and getting together as a team and, you know, getting bodies on the pitch. So I don't tend to think like that this is a absolutely like vitally important 2 weeks. I think it's all about just focusing in on that first round before the Carrigaline game, and that's what we're trying our best to do now, you know.
17: All the best for the championship, Alan.
19: Thanks very much, bye.
14: And we're sticking with football as the Cork LGFA Minors will defend their Zoucar All-Ireland Under-18A Ladies Football Championship title against Roscommon in Glenisk O'Connor Park, Tullamore, Offaly on Saturday week. Looking to follow in the footsteps of Keith Ricken's Minors' recent All-Ireland win, Cork Ladies will be eager to get as many supporters as possible up to Tullamore on Saturday, July 25th. Our very own Ger McCarthy caught up with Cork Minor manager Kieran O'Shea to find out how the Rebels' preparations are coming along.
20: Now, on Saturday, 25th of July, the 2026 Zoucar All-Ireland Under-18A Championship Final between Cork and Roscommon takes place in Glenisk O'Connor Park in Tullamore, County Offaly, with a 4 o'clock throw-in. It is the main event of a doubleheader that also involves an Under-18B Final between Kerry and Tyrone, which starts at 2. But to talk about that A Final and that unique pairing between Cork and Roscommon, the defending champions Cork, we're delighted to be joined here on the Big Red Bench by the Cork LGFA Minor Manager, Kieran O'Shea. Kieran, you're very welcome back to the bench. How are you?
21: I'm very good, Ger. Thanks for having me on again.
20: Good to talk to you. The last time we spoke was in Mount Temple Tui in County Tipperary on a very hot Bambi Thursday night when Cork defeated the team they defeated for the previous year's All-Ireland Minor A Final, Dublin, 215-111 to reach a second consecutive minor final. You've had a bit of time to reflect on it, so I suppose what pleased you most about getting over the Dubs for the second year in a row?
21: I suppose, look, we knew that Dublin were going to come at us, especially after beating them in the All-Ireland final the year before. Like, so they had a point to prove, and, you know, I suppose even in reflection after the game, we felt that they performed even a lot better than they did in the Leinster final. So they were, you know, really, really primed, ready to go. I suppose the most pleasing thing for us was, you know, we definitely had long spells of where we were managing the game very, very well, and we were creating lots of opportunities. But in the first half in particular, I know it was a bit of nerves, a bit of pressure, but there was, I suppose, we had 6-7 attacks there, you know, consecutive attacks, and we weren't coming away with any scores out of them. So I suppose at half time, we tweaked a few things, and we would just have a chat with the girls and just said, look, we're going to keep creating chances. We knew that. We just had to be kind of tight at the back. And as I said, when those chances came, just a small bit more composure inside the box. And that was the most pleasing thing, really. Especially, I think there was a period in the second half. We knew Dublin would come with a proper patch as well. And they came with, I think, 4 points in a row. But in fairness, that's the time where, you know, people might kind of go off script. But in fairness, the girls, they stuck to the process, the plans that we had in place. And, you know, we got out our kickouts down the field. We got a breakaway score, and again, that settled everybody again, and, you know, finished the job. I thought they were very good the last 5 or 10 minutes. They held on to the ball and kind of controlled the game, and, you know, that was really pleasing.
20: Were you in the enviable position as a manager then, that delighted to get to a second consecutive All-Ireland final with you in the backroom team, but still with work to do?
21: Oh yeah, like we know, it's a different game against Roscommon now. There's different styles, you know. So, you know, Dublin kind of went at us, and Roscommon will too, but there is different styles, you know. Roscommon will probably more defensive, so we have a big job there. They're probably more counter-attacking team, whereas Dublin, we kind of play more open football against us that night. So, but look, you know, Roscommon, they beat the Ulster champions by 11 points on Thursday night. So I think there might be a kind of, you know, idea out there that, you know, it's only Roscommon, but anybody in our camp anyway, management, players and everything, we are 100% fully aware of what's coming against us on Saturday week. You know, they're in an All-Ireland final for a reason. They've won Connacht, they've beaten the Ulster champion comprehensively. They're a very, very good side, managed by a very good guy. He's, you know, they're well clued in what they're doing. So we like that. It's going to be a tight game. It's going to be another battle. And, you know, we're not thinking anything other than that, you know.
20: And just on that, Roscommon ladies football is on a high at the moment, Kieran, as you and I both know, because not alone have they reached an under-18A final for the first time in very, very impressive fashion, their under-16Bs won an All-Ireland title during the week, and their intermediates as well. So there's a huge push behind ladies football in that particular county that's been, as you'd know as well as I, underage, has been dominated by Mayo and Galway in recent years. But Roscommon are coming strong, and along with that, does that make you even more wary of them? Because, you know, as you said, the perception out there is the defending champions, even though it's a different team, Cork will go in as favourites, whether you like it or not. And that has to put you and your players on your guard.
21: Yeah, it was very similar to the Munster final. You know, I said to the girls, you know, we were probably favourites going again against Clare. And, you know, as I said to the girls, like, you know, if we go ahead and win that final, in the Munster final, it's kind of expected by people. You know, whereas I suppose Clare going into it, they had a massive opportunity to go in there and win. And, you know, we just had to be ready for them. And they were a very, very good side. And again, they were well deserved to be in the final. It's the same with Roscommon. You know, they have the underdog tags, and, you know, they're happy with that. Like, you know, they're going to come in there with all guns blazing. And, you know, we've said that, we've talked about it all week with the girls, that, you know, we need to be 100% ready and focused, because, you know, that's going to be a massive battle, a massive game. As I said, it's probably going to be the last competitive game that I've been involved in with the old rules. And, you know, it's going to be defensive, it's going to be tight, and, you know, we just have to be very, very careful, especially when we're on the ball, that we're minded and stuff. But Roscommon, they're going to relish it all year. I've spoken to people, and, you know, they've gone into all those games with the underdog tags, and they love that. They love that tag, and they're going to be fully ready for us come Saturday week.
20: Indeed they are. But your backroom team, yourself, Kieran, Martin Crummy, Karen Casey, Katie Nagel, Paddy Lucy, Roisin Long, Eric Barrett and Kieran Murphy. I'm just giving some of the names that have helped you, not just over this year with yourself and Martin, but over the last couple of years being involved in LGFM and Cork Intercounty. How much of your experiences last year in guiding Cork to an All-Ireland title can you tap into, or do you just come with a fresh, you know, with a fresh plate here? Like, there must be things that you can pick up, and especially now in the week and a half that's left, that you want to do and get across to the players.
21: Yeah, I suppose, look, there's a lot of stuff that goes on outside of the actual training stuff. So obviously we've had experience of that. So you're kind of ahead of the game as such, you know, so you're not under as much pressure. But, you know, there's a lot of experienced players in that group. You know, a lot of players have All-Ireland medals already, and there's a lot of girls who haven't. So there's a good mix there. We've a lot of good, strong leaders in there as well. And girls are really, really focused, you know, I mean. You know, we've been training really hard this week. We've told the girls, you know, a couple more sessions now, real hard work, and then we can be tapering off into the final. So they know what's at stake. They know what they need to put in. And in fairness, and they've put in a huge shift. So we know that, you know, Roscommon, they're going to come. They're going to be flying fit. And, you know, I've heard words before, relentless. They're going to be, you know, it's an All-Ireland final. And, you know, you don't win an All-Ireland final easy. It's, you know, the two top teams in Ireland, and they're going to be very, very strong. So we just need to be ready for that.
20: And just on that, finally, Keith Rickens, Cork Miners, the boys, as you would have seen, had a huge following when they beat Tyrone in this year's All-Ireland Minor Final. We know Roscommon are going to bring a lot of supporters on the day because it's a unique occasion for them. It's a big moment for ladies football in that county. You, your backroom team and players are calling on the Cork public, and we are here as well on Cork's Red FM's Big Red Bench, to get behind this fantastic group of players. And you want to see as many Cork fans travelling to Glenniscoe-Connor Park on the day of the final, if they can at all.
21: Yeah, look, it's... I suppose people don't realise how important it is, you know, that, I mean, as I said, if you look at, you know, John Coyley's interview there with Limerick a couple of weeks back, and, you know, the importance of the crowd and getting them behind the team, like it does, especially, you know, girls who are 16, 17, 8 years of age, we need a full support of everybody. It's not just a case of, you know, Cork just turning up on the day and expected to win an All-Ireland. It just doesn't happen like that. You know, we have to get everything right from our side, and we're just hoping that we get everybody out, anybody who's available, to get up to Tullamore on Saturday week and support us and get behind the team. And that's what we're looking for. Because like Roscommon, as I said, this is a massive achievement for them. It's a massive achievement for our girls too. But obviously, you know, this is something new for them, and they're going to come with huge support, and we need to be able to match that as well on the day.
20: Indeed you do. On Saturday, 25th of July, the 2026 Zucar All-Ireland Under-18 A Championship Final between defending champions Cork and Roscommon takes place at Glenniscoe-Connor Park in Tullamore, County Offaly, with a 4 p.m. throw. And let's hope we can get a huge crowd up there to support this fantastic team and do the double for the boys and girls at minor level this year. It would be a fantastic achievement. But for now, and ahead of that game, all the best to you, Cork LGFA Minor Manager Kieran O'Shea. And thanks for talking to us here on the Big Red Bench.
21: Thanks again, George. Thanks for having me on.
0: Big Red Bench. 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
1: Have a little think about this over the weekend. 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
3: Welcome back to the Big Red Bench. Melanie Brown here with you until 7. If you missed it earlier, Limerick have been crowned All-Ireland champions after a 129-118 victory over Galway. We'll have reaction for that hopefully very shortly. But if you missed it yesterday in Dan's show, Rachel Sheehan of Off the Ball was chatting with Keith Ricken, Cork minor football boss. And we have the second part here, but if you want to listen to the first part, just search Big Red Bench wherever you get your podcast.
4: And Cork footballers this year, they really won the county over. You know, I know there's a stalwart of Cork supporters that they were all up in Donegal for that win, and they got to witness it. But
5: Donegal will be like, I suppose, the GPO in 1916. There'd be an awful lot more people say they were at it than were actually there, you know. So to be a bit like that now. I was actually here on the sideline here, watching the match here. We were just finished training with the minors, and they came in and... people saw, could see me going kind of pinky ponky inside the car, shouting, roaring, and punching the dashboard and stuff. So I was just delighted for them. But yeah, they've had a good year. I think 10 out of the 14 games they've won is good. Not a million miles away. Very disappointed with Mayo, they were in themselves, and when they came away from it, they were very disappointed. But look at Mayo again in the weekend, like, you know, they put love to the pin of their collar and their full forward and got. You know,
4: yeah.
5: You know, so a lot of scores, like a real double amount of scores they got against us. And there's good, lively players. We have blooded a few players. It was very hard on John, I thought, over the last few years, because we were in Division 2. We couldn't afford to slip, because if you slipped, you'd be down in Tarleton Cup. So he was doing everything to stay in Division 2. And so every game was a vital game. And it was very hard to blood a lot of younger fellas, you know,
4: yeah.
5: Because you kind of... You could only make one or two changes in any one game. But next year now, I would sit up in Division 1, so like they have almost 2 years, if you know, of a go. So I think they get an opportunity to blood player. I hope he stays on. I presume he is going to be. And they'll get an opportunity to blood a few more players. A few lads will have put up their hands in the county championship this year. Some of the older fellas, you know, people are saying maybe they're too old. I wouldn't think so. I think, like, I've seen, you can only judge them by county championship standards, and their performances in the county championships in the last few years with their clubs has been impeccable, really. And they'll be the guys you go pick out. So I'd be kind of excited about that now in the next couple of years. The 20s, a couple of good lads coming through. And if we can bring two or three into that 20s next year, and three or four the year after, and four or five the year after that, we'd have done a good job too then. So the production line starts. Down the 16s have a good crop. Senior, them two teams play already. And the 15s have a good crop. So there's a steady supply of footballers there. But I think what's more important is that there's a steady supply of good men involved, which is, you know,
4: yeah,
5: not always been the case in Cork, like, as in, like, they wouldn't have to, not they would have the quality, but they mightn't have the quantity, but they have a lot of good men now in Cork at the moment involved, you know.
4: Will you spend the summer scouting, think going down to club matches, or do you take a step back now that the whole Cork thing is finished?
5: So for me now, like, this time last year, I was already out at championships, 21s and minor championships, you know, we were back in on the horse. This year, don't know what we're going to do yet, you know, because so we have to sit down and review the year. We have to sit down then and see what's best for the county, you know. I mean, is me staying involved at minor, or is it me moving down to the 15s, or, you know, is it me going to be out on the grass somewhere, like a goat, and just chewing the grass, be happy out too. I suppose we almost always do what's best, and there's good people there. If you stay in a position too long, it stifles other people's opportunities. So, as you know, I spent the last 2 years kind of myself and Morris and Billy kind of working with the other mentors and the backroom staff, because they've never had done this before. And to bring them up to a very good state. We were really good men now. We were very lucky. So now they might want to, we'll see what

0: they want to do and where they want to go. And, you know, because I see my job now in my 56 now this year, and I think my job is just to kind of steer people left and right. I don't have that huge bounce around energy to be running teams morning, noon and night, you know, so we'll see. But I would be I go to matches anyway, and I go down to see, you know, I flick on the things at night, and I see what's on tomorrow. I say, geez, I might go to that. We'll have a go and look at that and see. You know, if I'm at a senior match and I see something, you know, you tip in with the seniors at a 20s match, you ring up Ray and say, look, saw a fella there, he's very good. Or saw him, he was very bad, whatever. And yeah, I'll do the same with the minors. Because you go to matches and you see what's coming up next. 16s will be an interesting their championship now tonight. And there's another couple of them for next few weeks. So I'll pop up to them now and see what they're like, you know. Yeah, that's kind of, but what I'm going to be doing, I'd be quite happy doing the gardening. I genuinely mean that, like, I'm happy in my own skin. I don't really...
1: Mentioned that before, that competitive edge that a lot of coaches talk about.
0: My wife is the competitive edge in our house. Anyone will tell you that. She'll fucking fight with two flies going up a wall, and she'll take one side and the referee's off is going to be... Right, so she and she's very competitive that way. So she goes to the matches, she enjoys them, and I am. It's not that I'm not competitive, but it's just slightly different. I'm not as driven as I was before for results. I get a greater kick in trying to break down a fella. Some fellas say he's useless, or he'll never make it, or, you know, he's not fast enough, or whatever. And you see something in him, and you bring him along, and, you know, he goes along to be a good player, and everyone is mad about him afterwards. Yeah, I get a great little kick that I was a tiny bit, just a tiny part of that journey. That's where you get the kick from. Yeah, you have a relevance, like, you know, just have a relevance, as opposed to being just trying to win. I'm not knocking winning, because you have to win, and I am competitive. But there's a time and a place, and you've got to know when it is.
1: Do you think these days we can put a bit too much of an emphasis on like strict game plans in training and matches, and then someone that likes a Colby McDonald shows up, just for example, and he's got a bit of flair and he expresses himself, and everyone thinks he is unbelievable, and he is, but do you think there's actually a load of more players like that out there, but we've just maybe overcoached them a little bit?
0: Well, I suppose, I've seen her in the county fair, just not long retired, and I came up to you recently. He said he's interested in getting involved in coaching. And he said, look, could I get involved in one of the squads, or what do you think? I said, have you ever coached women? He's kind of looking at me, he says, no. But I says, no, new. I says, no, I would get involved with them first. And he was kind of highly indignant, like, so he was, you know, so I said, well, because they just won't do it. They'll ask you why. Why are we doing this, right? What's the purpose of this? How come we're doing that, you know? They'll ask you kind of them questions that forces you to think so. When you're going out to a training session, well, you've got to know why you're doing it, what's it about, who's it for, the bigger questions, you know? And I suppose I would always think that in coaching, self-awareness is a huge thing. And I think if it's a huge thing for me as a player, as a coach, then it has to be big for the player. And what you want to do is get the best out of him. And he's got to be predictably unpredictable.
1: Yeah.
0: In my view.
1: Okay.
0: You know? He's got to be able to kind of do the simple things fine and keep the basics right. But he's got to be able to kind of do something that if he sees it done, he should be able to do it. And he takes the responsibility if it goes right, and he takes the responsibility if it goes wrong. I think if the coach's reputation is the most important thing in that room, right, then the player is not the most important thing in the room, and the whole thing won't go right. Whereas the player's reputation is the most important thing in that room, and what you get out of that, then you know there's a fine line. There's discipline and there's regret. Both of them have pain, right? There's the pain of discipline and the pain of regret. And we used to say to the players all the time, the pain of regret is a ton of weight, like, but pain of discipline is only a little ounce, you know what I mean? It's only just there and then. So you have to have discipline when they go. But I'm not so sure we should be stifling. They have to have that kind of, well, what you think, have a go off it. I just think that anyway, because, you know, I mean, I'd hate to be told, I mean, I don't like being told what to do at the best of times, right? You know, I find it kind of being curtailed in the box. And I think a lot of people like the security of being told what to do, so that they don't have the, blame. So, and they don't have the responsibility. For me, I love the responsibility. And if it goes wrong, well, fuck it, it went wrong. I let's fix that. But I hate to be stifled and to know that you can only play this way and this way only. Like, and I see that now at underage matches at times, you know, carry the ball, don't give it away, don't kick it in, you know, kind of stuff. Like, you're wondering, like, geez, why? We want a sport. Like, sport is an expression.
1: Yeah.
0: You know, I mean, you take, and you know, it's also an ownership. Like, you take the decision, you make a ball of it, you went for a point from too far out, a drop shot that he was handing in, something back in the other side. You have to take that responsibility. Like, you, that's on you. Like, in the same way, you got that 2 point and you put it over the bar, like, and they all went crazy. You can't be going, oh, I told him to do that. Oh, that's my job. That's my idea. You can't do that. Like, you just have to leave. That's what sport is. I think if you're involved in sport, you need to be kind of, you really can't have a big opinion of yourself, because it's about, like, I would have said before, I would trade everything in to play one more gap match of junior football, just junior football. Like, I played intermediate football, but even to go out the field and play junior football for one more match, I trade everything I do in for that, because that's the most beautiful thing you'll ever do, is play a sport, right? You're fully alive. But the next best thing then is if you can coach and give back. That's it. And if you can't kind of enjoy that, then I think you should play golf, or, you know, you should play kind of other stuff that's competitive, that you can restrict yourself and, you know. And that's okay too, for that competitive nature. But I remember Eamon Ryan, when he was 80, 2 years before he died, we were talking one day, he was talking about someone playing golf, and he said, you know, Keith, I'm going to take up that now when I get old. You know,
1: that's kind of person, yeah.
0: You know what I mean? And that's kind of where, you know, you just kind of keep going, and it is about him. And he, I mean, I learned, look, I travelled the country with him, and he was J Development Officer in UCC. And
1: okay.
0: And I was in CIT at the time, MTU, and we go to meetings together, we go to matches together, we go walking together. When he got sick first, we used to go walking out in Margaret's Hill every 2 or 3 days. We go for a walk. We were good friends. He was at my wedding. And, you know, very lucky to have people like him, and lots more like him, but particularly him, you know, was very good. That they were just, there was no bullshit, but they were very humble. So, you know, and when I was 30, I kind of knew everything. Do you know what I mean? I know, I was the man, like, right? And as I got older, I realized, oh, fucking nothing. And I kind of, Eamon and them people really taught me an awful lot. And how he interacted with his players. And, you know, you meet Juliet Murphy, you meet the girls every age, or Andy, again, they talk about him, and I guess it is like talking, you know, they idolise him. Like,
1: yeah, it's incredible.
0: It's incredible. And because he was about them. It's not because he was a great coach. I saw his coaching sessions. They were good. They were effective. You know, he got exactly what he wanted to get out of it. They were planned and meticulous. I'd see him write his sessions. He had a little book, he'd write down all this stuff. But it's his communication piece was the big thing, like, and his humility. And I would have said that, you know, that if I learned anything, or I tried to learn something, I tried to learn it from him, you know, and people like him, you know, it is. After the match, the last day, John Fenton came over from Middleton. So Middleton had a player on cornerback, Ryan. And he came over and he introduced himself. He says, "Hi, Keith, my name is John Fenton." Now, he was introducing himself to a fella that when I was 13 years of age, I had posters of him on my wall, right? Do you know?
1: Yeah.
0: Like we idolised him, we idolised Jimmy Barry Murphy, we idolised these lads who played for Cork Hurling and football, right? And then they come over and introduce them to you, like I mean, these, and they're down in, I seen him down in Middleton directing traffic, you know, these are humble people, like they have won it all, they've done it all, and yet they're just grounded and rounded. And I, you know, if you can't learn off them, it's kind of a shame on me, really, like, you know.
1: Brilliant. Well, Kate, thank you so much. I better let go.
2: And now the joys of living in a border village is that not only do I have Limerick celebrating on my right next Sunday, Jack O'Connor's Kerry take on Mayo, and the Kingdom hope to do back-to-back All-Irelands and bring Sam back down to Kerry for another year. And head man Jack O'Connor will speak to the media during the week ahead of the game.
3: Well, Jack, how are things? It's another All-Ireland final. A sign of things going well for your side so far? Yeah, happy out. Jonathan, do you know it's great to be here in Killarney preparing for a final with the weather, the sun shining and the lakes of Killarney in the background here, and we had a session in the stadium this morning inside in Fitzgerald Stadium, so it's just a great time to be involved. There's always a great buzz around Kerry coming up to a final.
4: Yeah, I have to say, it's almost like the stereotypical cliche of a beautiful day in Kerry here. Is chatting to a couple of friends of mine from Kerry on the way down as well, and you can see the bit of excitement just starting to grow in the area.
3: Yeah. I mean, there's always massive enthusiasm coming up to finals down here. You know, we had great support for the semi-final as well, which is a bit unusual. There was no question of waiting around for a final. We were playing the Dubs, so... Yeah. Delighted with the support the last day, and I'm sure we'll have a massive support on Sunday as well.
4: I have to say, I was drawn to a line that you did, I think an interview you did at the end of last year, saying had you not won the final, that would have been it, you wouldn't have come back. Are you kind of glad you come back now for days like this?
3: Well, I wouldn't have been asked back personally.
4: Well, maybe that's a different label.
3: The choice wouldn't have been mine. So look, I'm still enjoying it, if that's what you're asking me. You know, it's a great bonus for me this hour of my life to be still involved with a great bunch of players, you know, who were very easily managed, and you know, the great enthusiasm around the county. So I'm privileged to be involved.
4: And of course then the opportunity to go back to back, first time since Mako as well, it's a nice little personal milestone.
3: Well, Kerry went back to back now in 06, 07. I was involved 04, 05, and 06, and I pulled out in at the end of 06 because I was kind of half burned out. So Kerry did back to back then, but with the same manager, I suppose.
4: Yeah, no, just from a personal point of view, yeah.
3: 85, 86, which is a long time.
4: Yeah, so like this, the great, isn't it? Like, it's a big achievement if you could follow this.
3: Sure, of course, it'd be fantastic, but I tell you, we're not thinking about records or back-to-backs or anything like that. We're thinking of preparing our team for a big performance on All-Ireland final day, and you know, hoping that'll be enough to get us there.
4: You referenced the experience in your squad and how it aided you to get over the line against Dublin. It's a slightly different Mayo in terms of Andy in first year in charge, and then but younger players potentially in the squad as well. It's a different dynamic from both sides, isn't it?
3: Well, it is, yeah, and you'll be hoping that maybe our experience might be a bit of an advantage to us. But there's also the other side of the coin, the exuberance and the enthusiasm of youth, and you know, with no hint of fear in them, so they might shoot the lights on a big day, you know. So there's that side of it as well. And I remember Paddy Shea telling me one time that the more finals he played and the more nervous he got. So it can work for you or against you depending on your own makeup.
4: I suppose on that then, is it a different challenge going into a finalist favourites?
3: You know, it doesn't really trouble us too much whether we're favourites or not, because at the end of when the ball's thrown in, sure, there's no one handing you out anything. You know, you have to fight for everything you get. So that's not a big deal with us. Sure, that's only just somebody's opinion. There's been plenty of favourites beaten this year. It's only a few weeks ago since Donegal were favourites for the All-Ireland, and they were beaten a couple of times since. So that's only just somebody's opinion. It doesn't really bother us.
4: I suppose just on that Donegal game as well, it would have been very easy just sink down after that defeat, but you've talked about responding in absolute style.
3: Well, I think what stood to us after that game is we had 3 weeks to prepare, and we needed it because we had a lot of men coming back from injury who were kind of undercooked, and we needed a good blast of training, which we got. We trained hard after that Donegal game. Maybe it was a bit out of frustration as much as anything else. I'm not too sure whether you know, scientifically you would say it was the best thing to do, but I think it was good for us mentally. We needed to feel like we'd worked hard, and we did, and thankfully we played well against Kildare and took it on from there.
4: On that, it must have been a challenging year with all the injuries that you had. I suppose the positive side is it's allowed you to get other players to stand forward and get depth, but at the same time, that must have been a difficult challenge to balance that books.
3: Well, of course it is, yeah. Sure, you always want your best players available to you, and we had you know, long periods where very important players, likes of Gavin White, Sean Shea, Joe O'Connor, Paul Ganey, players like that, you know, were injured, and Bian Begley, lads like that. So, you know, we were struggling for large parts of the season to get our best players on the pitch.
4: I suppose ultimately you're there now, you've fairly fresh squad coming into it, everyone looking relatively okay?
3: You'd be hoping so, yeah, you'd be hoping. We're in a much healthier position than we were 6-8 weeks ago anyway, so hopefully now that, you know, we can raise our game again for the final, because we'll need that.
4: Yeah, what will it take to get over the line then, I suppose?
3: You have to play well in All Ireland final day to win it. I it's rarely you see a team underperforming in a final and getting over the line, so we'll need to play well, and we'll need to bring our A game, and hopefully that'll happen for us Sunday.
4: The very best of luck,
3: yeah,
4: Jack.
3: Thank you.
2: The best of luck to Jack and all the team, and we'll quickly hear from Micheál O'Donoghue after their 118-129 loss to Limerick today.
5: Micheál, hard luck, you were 5 down at the break, but I think that Limerick side blew you in the second half really with their performance.
6: Yeah, they did, and look, I think first and foremost you have to give them huge credit for their performance and their consistency of the performance over the 70 minutes. Like, yeah, I think, you know, we're 5 down, and at that stage probably would have taken that, do you know what I mean, hoping that we would have put in a bigger second half. And I suppose when you reflect on Limerick and the season they had up to today, you know, we were measuring it against lesser performances, if you want to put it that way, because, you know, full credit to them on the biggest day, they probably gave the best performance in a long time, and I said full credit to John, his management team, and all of them.
5: He caused them a bit of bother early doors. Jason Rabbit had clocked up 3 fouls and got Mike Casey on a yellow card after 10 minutes. I think that was the last time we were level, though, at 3 apiece. What did you get right early on, and what maybe went wrong then across that first half?
6: I think, for the first quarter, I thought we were okay, but I think we were forcing it a bit and just not playing our game as much. But I think you still have to give full credit to them that they nullified it. Like, they closed us down, and the amount of turnovers they had obviously gave them a massive platform. So, look, obviously it's bitter today, and it's going to hurt for a few days. And it's, you know, I've said over the last number of weeks, like, that the younger fellas in particular have to. It was important to be exposed to big games and meaningful games. Today was, someone used the phrase there, they learned in the fire today. Do you know what I mean? It's a tough one to take. And we'll just soak it up and have to go again.
2: Definitely a young Galway side with plenty more to offer. Again, congratulations to Limerick. There's kind of only one way to finish out the show today. No, I'm only joking. I wouldn't do that. I've been Melanie Brown in your ears, and next up is Mags Blackburn with Green on Red.
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Hello and welcome to tonight's Green on Red with Max Blackburn. I have 3 hours of the best in Irish music lined up for you and I can't wait to get stuck in. The sun is shining, Limerick has won the All-Ireland. It has been a bit of a day so far. So I'm looking forward to spending some time together with you. That was brand new music from Nell Mescal that you just heard. Just came out July 10th. It's a track called Settles and it's a bit of a love song, a bit about a long distance love, which is interesting. And we see her entering a more pop sensibility on this track and follow up to previous single entering the similar vein. So interesting to see this new direction from her. I know she's got a couple of live shows in London. No good to us here in Cork right now. So looking forward to seeing if there's going to be some more live shows announced as the summer goes on. Brand new music from Ro Rivers with Like a Fire. Before that, big fan of Ro Rivers. And then, of course, Pa Sheehy with The Top of Bin Bon. I know he will have been thrilled with last week's result, so we'll see how Kerry do as the championship progresses. But coming up right now here on Green on Red, I have Evie B with Make It Real.

0: Circa Richardson there with Illinois Again here on Green on Red with Max Blackburn, and that is the second release of her upcoming album Draw the Outline. The album's coming out in September, and I believe she's got a Cork show in November. Go check out her website and see if tickets are on sale already. She was playing Love is a Stranger this weekend, and we got to chat to her last week about playing in Cork this weekend and the new album. Do text me and let me know if you got to see her yesterday. The number is 0868 104 106, and that's my second time getting to chat to Circa. Always around album time, and always great to chat to her. This album taking a slightly different turn to the previous, so cannot wait to hear what else she has in store for us. Coming up next, I lined up CMAT, and simply because the news was announced this week that she won't be doing any more live shows in 2027. She's going to take a break for herself, and I don't blame her. And we can see this, certainly I can, when I see lineups and artists like CMAT and Kingfisher, and we saw bits from Kingfisher deciding to take a break. It seems to be relentless. They are releasing an album, doing tours, and it's back to back to back to back. It must be exhausting, and with no break or end in sight, you know, no time to kind of find yourself. And Circa spoke about this last week, the nature of it, you know, on the back of her last album. She went touring, and how could you say no to these opportunities? And I feel like that is a very real thing for these artists who are finding this stardom, this fame that they have craved and wanted and worked hard for. How do they say no to all these wonderful opportunities? And then you just get to a point where you're just like, I don't think I physically can. So interesting announcement coming from her this week. So if she has any shows on and there's tickets available, go grab them now, because you're not going to be seeing her next year. So in honor of CMAT, we're going to play a track from her, and it's called Take a Sexy Picture of Me.
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1: And I lost myself, or I swear I was losing. And to love myself, even though I'm not used to.

Brand new music there from Manjola with Wait On Me, the first in over a year. And he has confirmed he is recording his next EP. Cannot wait. And I'm so thrilled to be able to play the latest single from him. Coming up next here on Green On Red, it is Psych.

0: A Mark on You here on Green on Red with Mags Blackburn. Don't go anywhere. I am entering my Irish producer portion of the show and I'm kicking it off with brand new music from Jazzy. And reminder that her debut album, Peace and Patience, is coming out the 23rd of October. And she's doing an album launch in the Three Arena on the 24th. I mean, as you do. I mean, debut album in the Three. It's totally normal. Totally normal. It's going to be epic. Make sure you grab your tickets. Make sure you pre-save the album, pre-order the album. It's going to be incredible. This is the latest single from her featuring Chris Lorenzo, Invisible. Coming up next.
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Louise DaCosta there with Win Again, going out to all our Limerick listeners. My Limerick husband is also really thrilled with the results today, so I know there'll be some celebrations tonight. Before that, we had Belters Only and Hayley May with Be All Right, and Jessica Brett and Marty Guilfoyle with When You're High. Coming up after 8 o'clock, I'm going to have Tanner Sheridan, Riva and Moyo, so don't go anywhere. But first, this is Axel Knox.

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That's Reva with The Hardest Part here on Green on Red with Max Blackburn. And she is Northern Irish Music Prize nominated artist and starting off originally as a singer-songwriter, moving into alt pop, quoting C-Matt and Stacey Abrams as influences. You can hear her moving into a bit of an alt country vibe. Really love it. And you know what? I was listening to Madonna on my drive down. And didn't she do something very similar from moving from A Ray of Light into that country era after that, the following album? So I wonder if there is a bit of influence there as well. And The Hardest Part is that single's title. And it's all about remaining true to yourself and trying to keep after your goals. And I think this is in relation to her songwriting and music and trying to balance artistry, motherhood, and the demands of being an artist in this day and age, balancing social media. Really enjoying her last few singles. That is a follow-on to previous single from her, and that single was called Take What You Can, and that did really well. So I've been a big fan now since hearing that first single, but I've been late to the game. Like I said, Northern Irish Music Prize nominated previous to this. So we're going to be hearing a lot more from her. Before that, we had Angie with Perspectives, and Cork artist Tanner Sheridan has a brand new single out. It's called Ballycotton Blue. Coming up next, Moyo with We Fall.

0: That is Gilla Band with Placeholder, their brand new single and some of the first music we've heard from them in 4 years. It's a follow-up to May's single Giraffe, and with it comes the announcement of a new album, Pugnello, coming out the 25th of September. It's a follow-up to previous albums like 2015's Holding Hands with James, 2019's The Talkies, and their last album, Most Normal, back in 22. And they've been working on this new album, Pugnello, for 4 years across four different studios. Now, in the meantime, each of the members have been working on their own projects. So they haven't just been working on this. They have been doing lots of different things. And Daniel Fox, as you might know, has been doing a lot of producing, especially with Irish rock bands. And they're influencing every breath of Irish music, I like to think, at this point. So it's great to hear new music from them. Coming up next, I have Aleem Foodie with This Life.
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That is a great Cork collab between Churchfield Boys and Jesse Russell of The Revolt, and a track called A Little Bit Awful. And I can't read that without thinking of Alexis from Schitt's Creek and A Little Bit Alexis. I don't know if that is part of the inspiration there, but that's that is a connection, guys, that I have drawn and won't go away, unfortunately. But, well, fortunately, because it is a great track. Love that from you guys. Thanks for sending it in, and looking forward to hearing more collabs between the two of you. 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
1: Oh, I know. Boy, oh boy. Or barely awake. Paddle to the metal. Oh, man. I should do this for a living.
0: It feels good to be Boatu. 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
2: Since that came out, and with the heat that we've had, and I don't care what Meta Aaron says, it's a 2-week heat wave, we're breaking records here. They thought this was an appropriate single to release because it has this memorable refrain in it called "With the heat is murderous, this summer's got to end." I don't know, guys, I don't want the summer to end. I love me a bit of sunshine and a bit of heat, but I am delighted that ye have re-released this. Very happy to be featuring it here on tonight's Green on Red. Coming up next, I have Mechanical Wonders with Instead of Alone.
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Mark Cunningham there with She Knows here on Green on Red. Don't go anywhere. Between here and 9 o'clock, I have new music from June and Al Baker. But first, Foot Squeaker with Tangerine.

really, really loved this when it came into my inbox. It's Versi featuring Bernadem with Wish You Well. You're listening to Green on Red with Mags Blackburn. Coming up after 9 o'clock, I have music from Shimmer Boy, Madra Salak and Bleach 9 to 3. But first, this is June with Nobody But You.

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Roger Salak there with The Man Who Seeks Pleasure. And that is a live version from London, recorded in London recently. And they are heading out on tour, heading across the UK and Europe. And they've just had a phenomenal year since the release of their EP, It's a Hell of an Age, that came out in May. Before that, we had Shimmer Boy with How Did I Lose You, his latest single, with the release of his debut album at the start of this month, with In the Aftermath, We Bloom. Gorgeous, gorgeous album. He's had a string of singles earlier this year, and all of them are just fantastic. Go check out the album if you haven't listened to it yet. And Kerry Martina with Closure, opening up tonight's show. But coming up right now, I have Bleach 923 off their self-titled EP that also came out this year. This is the latest single from them. It's called Ceiling.

0: Brand new music there from Fake Saint, a track called Overdose. And with it, the announcement of his debut EP coming out September 25th with a launch show in the Academy. Things are really ramping up for him. We've been longtime fans of Fake Saint, featuring him over the last year, and delighted to see things progressing for him in this way. Coming up next here on Green on Red, I have Declan O'Rourke, brand new single called Echo, and it is off his upcoming album Oceanic, which is coming out the 16th of October. And he's going to be playing Cork Opera House October 8th. He's actually playing a string of tours across Ireland. So if you head over to DeclanO'Rourke.com, see if there's a show near you and go grab a ticket. This is Declan O'Rourke with Echo. Red
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Cork artist Anna Eileen there with I Miss. That is a new single from her. She sent that in to me. She DM'd me on Instagram at Maggie_Blackburn. And you can do the same if you want to get in touch and let me know if you have your own music. Coming up next, Florence Road, who announced during the week a string of shows across Ireland, and then a day or so later announced they were all sold out, bar Belfast, but I'm sure that is not far behind. And that includes three Olympia shows, includes here in Cork, all sold out. Incredible, incredible news. So delighted for them. The Wicklow Foursome deserve so much credit and deserve all the success. I wonder, when it's sold out so quickly, will there be extra dates added? Watch this space. This is Florence Road with Hanging Out to Dry to celebrate.

0: Kneecap there with HOOD. And, you know, I was putting the playlist together and I just needed something to have a bit of a boogie to and throw myself around. And that is the first song that came to mind. And with that in mind, something else that reminded me of throwing my body around and having a good time. Limerick's God Knows featuring Dreddy with It's Been a While coming up next.
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peace me with. 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I'm right now, lightning fast, AI in his prime. 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

Moayo there with Remember My Name here on Green on Red with Max Blackburn. And my Instagram feed has been inundated with Clifford's content. And I'm not complaining. The Cork band are having a summer of it. They have playing every festival. They are supporting Wolf Alice and they're also supporting Florence and the Machine. So they're having a good time of it. So I thought I would stick some Clifford's on. This is my favourite monster.

Cardinals there with I Like You off their debut album Masquerade, which came out earlier this year. When I think of the Cliffords, I think of the Cardinals, and I have to put the two together. I don't know what it is about me. Anyway, two Cork bands to end tonight's Green on Red show. It has been a corker along with the weather, and thank you so much for spending the last 3 hours with me listening to some great Irish music. I'm back next Sunday from 7, where we'll do it all over again, so do join me, but don't go anywhere. Keston is here after 10 o'clock with Olivia Rodrigo, Khaki Kid and Becky Hill all lined up, but I'm not going to leave in you just yet. I have Dermot Kennedy with Honest coming up right now.

0: 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I expect she'll never leave my mind. And I'll walk round broken, skeptical, hoping one day she'll return to my side.
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Quarks, Red FM. Oh yes, oh yes, oh yes. Cupid's Chokehold, Gym Class Heroes. Up next, Khaki Kid, Easy Does It. Enjoy this banger of a tune.

0: Red FM, Becky Hill, More, More, More. Boogazongas, Carlinis, it's radio's best. I say it with me chest. What's the story? It's your man, Kest. Blessed to have you rocking out with me on an amazing Sunday evening. If you don't know, now you know. You should know that the World Cup is happening and we have an epic match at hand. We're going to discuss it. We're going to dissect it from the match itself to the halftime spectacle. We're going to get into all that jazz. Lamine just had an opportunity to seal it for Spain, but it got blocked. Free kick. Lads, we'll get into all that jazz. 0868104106. I want to get your opinion. If you're a Spanish fan, that's in Cork. If you're an Argentinian fan, that's in Cork. Give us a shout. Let us know your opinion. We also have bangers coming your way. Casey Musgrave, Tiesto, and of course, Ella Langley. But up next for you, Teddy Swims. Mr. Know-It-All. Quirks, Red FM.
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Quark's Red FM, Tiesto, Tate, McRae, 1035. I want to give a huge shout out to all the Spain supporters, the Spanish supporters, and of course the Argentinian supporters. This match, lads, is giving drama on top of drama. William Jr.'s got a goal that got retaken away. Now, we'll see what the ref says. And of course, Argentina is a man down. We're currently in overtime. And what I predict, lads, now, Spain will put pressure. Spain will put pressure in the overtime. But what I think is going to happen is we're going to go into penalties. And Spain's record for penalties hasn't been great. Please correct me if I'm wrong. 0868104106. Check me if my my analysis on that is incorrect. Please. But this match is absolutely unbelievable. We'll give a shout out to all the Limerick head as well, who demolished Galway. Huge boulibus to all of you. As the football's going on, we still have epic music going on. Nelly Furtado, I'm Like a Bird, coming up next for you. Quark's Red FM.

0: Corks, Red FM, Ayla Langley, be her. Brookers, August, Carlini's, we have bangers coming your way. But of course, it's World Cup time. You know why I love the people of Cork Gig? Because when they have an opinion, they will share it. And without a shadow of a doubt, we've got some opinions on the WhatsApp. I want to give a huge shout out to John O'Hara. What he said, Messi has ruined his reputation in the final last night. Like a school child putting his hand up the referee and trying to get fellow players sent off. I hear it, John, I hear it. But let's give Messi, you know, the benefit of the doubt. This is how the sports of football has evolved. You know, a lot of them are doing whatever they can to get that call. Even in the world of basketball, you see the same thing. So let's see what he does in the last final minutes. There's a 3 minutes additional time, but I hear you. I hear you. And what you said about the entertainment half time, absolute nonsense. I hear you. We're going to talk about that very, very soon. I want to give a huge shout out to our Buko, our daily listener. Shout out to our boy, Davey Dillon. 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I'm sure we appreciate you so much. 0868104106. If you've got any opinion, if you're not also afraid to tell me who you think is going to win, shout it our way. 0868104106. Up next for you, let's show a little bit of Miley Cyrus' Midnight Sky. 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

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Oh, what an absolute tune. Boogazagas Carlinis, I think we're going to take this opportunity to bring some Irish music into the mix. The vocal himself, Dublin's own, Dermot Kennedy, Honest on Cork's Red FM.

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0: Parks, Red FM, Gavin James, Greatest Hits. Lads, this World Cup final is giving drama. We're going to get into all of that jazz coming up after the break. Next for you, I take one through a little bit of somber. Homewrecker, Quirks, Red FM.
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It goes like na na na. Up next, Shimmer Boy, How Did I Lose You? 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

0: Corks, Red FM, Sabrina Carpenter, Tears. Oh, my Lord Almighty. This World Cup has been entertaining. A huge... please don't crucify me when it comes to the Spanish. Felicidades. I hope that's correct. Huge congratulations to Spain, who beat Argentina. We've got a lot to get into. But overall, the match, slow paced at the beginning, but the momentum was with Spain. You could see it as each minute was going, an opportunity was going to avail where Spain was going to get a goal. And it finally happened at the second half of overtime. Shout out to Torres. Shout out to Lamine. Like, shout out to whole of Spain. This is the second time that they are winning the World Cup. And I think the better team won. It would have been cool legacy-wise. Now, like, again, Messi has done everything you can ask for in terms of football. But it would have been cool for him to go off, sign off from the world of football, winning it again. But I'm glad that the better team won. Shout out to Argentina. They had tough games where in the final 10, 15 minutes, they brought it out and were able to get the victory. But this was a hurdle that was hard to overcome, and I think the better team won. Lads, we're still going to get into it. 0868-104-106. Let me hear your opinion on the World Cup, on the match. We're going to talk about the performances that happened at the halftime. I want to give you my opinion on that as a music act myself. We'll get into all that jazz. But coming up next for you, let's go. Camila Cabello, Young Thug, Havana, Corks, Red FM.
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0: Corks, Red FM, Circa Richardson, Illinois again. Is that not an absolute tune? Boogazagas Carlinis, hope you're enjoying the bangers and the amazing music. And once again, a huge congratulations to Spain, who has won the World Cup. Now, I spoke about the match earlier on, but I want to talk about the music, right? Shout out to Jennifer Hudson. Love her vocals. Love her show. Has any other country had the opportunity, please correct me if I'm wrong, to sing their national anthem? Like any FIFA host country, have they had the opportunity to sing their national anthem before the teams, you know, of the players? Just out of curiosity. On top of that, the halftime show, lads, it was whack. It was not the best. And as a music lover, I don't know. Like, I see what they're trying to do. Shout out to Madonna, Shakira, Burna Boy, representing Africa, Nigeria specifically. Bieber was there. BTS was rocking the stage. They're trying to, you know, they're trying to set it up like the NFL, I guess, when the Super Bowl is going on. But I don't know, like, the Super Bowl is very American, it's very grand, but when it comes to football, like, it's specifically about the sports, you know? There isn't any extra add-ons to give it spice. So I don't know if it really worked, and if I'm being honest, I don't think the crowd was rocking with it at all. I might have been wrong, I wasn't there, just looking at it from the outside in. Look, all in all, they tried, and shout out to the US, who was the host this year. And shout out to Spain, who won 2026 and are now the champions for the next 4 years. And we will see what happens at the next World Cup. Let's get back to the business of music. I think we will throw at you Medusa. Good boys. Peace of your heart. 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
6: 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He had third-degree burns to 90% of his upper torso. 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

0: Cork Sweat FM, Rihanna Rehab. Shout out to Rihanna, who was performing at Jay-Z's concert in New York. Riri, an absolute legend. Well, next, let's vibe out a little bit, but let me throw at you Kesha TikTok, who was performing live at the Marquee. And I think this banger, you will absolutely remember. Here we go.
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0: back is Carlini's. What a night it has been. We enjoyed the World Cup. We had some amazing weather. Oh, couldn't ask for much more. We've come to the end of the show, but do not fret. We will be back again next Saturday, 10 p.m. Until then, Shlana Walia. Peace.
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1: 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Oh, man. I should do this for a living.
0: 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It feels good to Geico.

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8: 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If you've never got involved in Free Food Friday before, do so this morning. 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Working, that's an interesting word. Front of the mail.